the

I'm sorry.

I'm going to go to the next one.

Thank you.

we're thrilled to welcome 31 Down, longtime Wavefarm collaborators. 31 Down was among the founding roster of transmission artists established in the early 2000s. Members of this list of artists were called upon when then Microradio Collective Free 103.9 was invited to present in cultural institutions both in New York and across the globe. Almost exactly 15 years ago, 31 Down and Tom Rowe, this guy, performed live in the Puffin Room for the CD release of Free 103.9's Radio Action 1 in the first of a series of compilations featuring works with, for, or about radio. Several years later, 31 Down would produce their Canal Street Station project, which was an interactive telephone mystery where participants would make a toll-free call from any public payphone in the Canal Street Station and then find themselves guided on a payphone mystery. Now, everyone, I encourage you to come forward and enjoy. 31 Down presents DriftNet.

0: Hello again, hackers, iPhone trackers, crypto, cyber attackers. This is your favorite neighborhood penetration tester, Mike Sharpie here, broadcasting the latest edition of DriftNet from the front seat of my car, nestled nicely between an AM-PM mini market in a parking lot and a Wendy's in Akron, Ohio. Now, for those of you been following me doing this penetration testing, you'll know that the internet is a wonder of things. You'll know that I'm completely amazed all the time. This afternoon, I received a delivery of all my favorite snacks. I went online and checked the tracker, and they said it would take 2 days. It took 1.5 days. I'm always amazed by this technology. But who knows what to click on and when to click on it? One of the boons of this loss of net neutrality that we've all had and are experiencing is the fact that nobody wants to pay for their home internet anymore. So we go out to places. We go out to fast food restaurants. We go out to libraries. We go out anywhere where we can get some free Wi-Fi and use their connection instead of our own at home. But what if people are watching? What if people are looking at those connections? I tell you this, I've been following some Bitcoin bandits out there for a long time now. I've settled down here in Akron, Ohio, near a AM-PM that has a Bitcoin ATM. They're all over the place, these Bitcoin ATMs. And every Saturday, I've been watching who comes and goes from this Bitcoin ATM. Now, those of you who don't know what Bitcoin is, it's this bundle of blockchain currency where people are doing some nasty deeds on the dark web. Only Jeff Sessions, thank you, Jeff Sessions, he's out there to probe the dark web and find out who's using these cryptocurrencies, these decentralized banking masterminds. I'm going to find these masterminds, and I've tracked one down here to Akron, Ohio. Here we are in the Wendy's across from the Bitcoin ATM. I've set up a wireless access point at that Wendy's because I've noticed a trend. There's this one guy every Saturday. He goes in, uses the Bitcoin ATM, and then he takes his computer over to the Wendy's and logs in to their Wi-Fi. And I don't know what he does, but tonight we're going to find out. What are we looking for? I don't know. We could look around his computer a little bit, maybe find a login to Google, a login to Gmail, a login to Yahoo, maybe his Facebook profile. We'll see how we're feeling. But right now, let me show you a little bit about this tech. I've set up this wireless access point called Free Wendy's Wi-Fi. Now, I just pulled up out front of the Wendy's. I have this really cool router plugged in my computer, and I log in to a router that I call Free Wendy's Wi-Fi. Now, anybody that shows up at the Wendy's, now they can log into this Wi-Fi. For you tech geeks out there, I'm using the Netgear Nighthawk R7000. Now, I bought this Netgear Nighthawk R7000 at the Best Buy over off Eisenhower Boulevard. This Netgear Nighthawk R7000 comes with the firmware out of the factory, but now I can change that firmware and use DDWRT. Now that's an open source Linux firmware on this router. Now I'm using version 24, Service Pack 1, it just came out. Now what I'm doing is I'm creating a web server on this router. Now I'm just using this little Raspberry Pi like everybody has these days. This Raspberry Pi running an Apache 2 web server to run our fake splash page. So you know when you go to a airport and you log in, and when you log into the Wi-Fi, a little page appears and says, hey, you accept our terms and conditions. Now what if I made one of those at Wendy's Free Wi-Fi? You log into the Wi-Fi and voila, you're in my control. I can watch everything that goes on your computer. So, in my Netgear Nighthawk R7000, I've loaded this WWDRT firmware. As you can see, For those of you who are live, those of you that are on the radio, you might not see it, but you can follow along too with your own DDWRT router that you're setting up. Now, here I can see, I've called it Wendy's Free Wi-Fi. And now I've also made a services page here and a hotspot. And now the hotspot acts as a splash page. So when that splash page comes up, I'm using NoCat Splash out there for all you tech heads. So I see that my splash page is my IP address of my Raspberry Pi. So if I go in with my phone and look for wireless networks in the area, I can see that there's one here called Wendy's Free Wi-Fi. There it is. And when I log into Wendy's Free Wi-Fi on my phone, a little Wendy's splash page pops up in millennial pink. Now, it automatically says I've agreed to the terms and services, and then when I log into the free Wi-Fi, it takes me to another page saying, congratulations, you're on Wendy's free Wi-Fi. So hopefully that guy comes across the street from the Bitcoin ATM and logs into Wendy's free Wi-Fi. So what I can do here on this router is I can see the clients that are attached to this router. I can see wireless, status, and I can see the local network. I'll go down to the local network and look at all these phones that are here. Phones that might be in this space. I see me, there's Mike Sharpie, and a few other people have logged into this Wi-Fi. Now I have to see who is the most mysterious one that might use a Bitcoin ATM. And I see one here that has an asterisk on it that looks Samsung, also looks a little suspicious. And there's just an iPhone. These are all the participants in my Wi-Fi network. Now, before we get to attacking one of these browsers, I'd just like to take a moment and talk about Blue Apron. I've been using Blue Apron for a while, and I want to say that I never really liked cooking too much. I mean, Cheryl did all the cooking. I didn't really know how. I knew how to eat a can of soup or something. But ever since Cheryl left, I've been going to fast food and places like that, but I really want to use Blue Apron. So I've been driving around Akron, Ohio, kind of looking for some buildings that might have some residents that are buying Blue Apron. Now what I do is I go into the foyer of their building and find their Blue Apron box, take it back to my car, and drive off. Usually I can get two or three boxes in a day of hunting. It doesn't take very much gas to do that. Go back to the Wendy's. Now what I've been doing with Blue Apron, and I love them. God love Blue Apron. They have all the ingredients in there. Now, I don't really go by the directions. I just take all that stuff and kind of dump it in the hot pot that I have in my car, and I just make a stew out of that stuff. The Blue Apron stew, I call it. It's really good. I can't recommend Blue Apron more. I recently saw their stock was up to $10 a stock. It went down to $3 a stock, so I just invested a lot of money in Blue Apron. So I'm really hoping that goes up again so I can eventually apply to live in one of those buildings that people use Blue Apron at. So anyhow, aside from Blue Apron, and I also want to talk about Best Buy. Best Buy has a great return policy. My Nighthawk R7000, this was on sale at Best Buy down off Eisenhower Boulevard for $179. But guess what? That's going right back in my bank account, because after this, I'm going to drive that right back over there and return it to Best Buy. Great return policy. So let's get to the brass tacks here. Let's get to why we all came. What we're going to do is a bit of cross-site scripting. We're going to use Beef XSS. Now, the Beef Project is a fascinating browser penetration testing tool that you all have. Now what we're doing is we're here on Kali Linux, which we always are on DriftNet, and I can see in Kali Linux along the sidebar, I have a little cow, it's blue, it's the Beef XS framework. Beef stands for Browser Exploitation Framework. Where they get the extra E, I don't know. But as I start up the Beef project here, it brings up a terminal window. You following along at home on the radio can also bring up the Beef terminal window. So now, I can see here this thing called hook. Now what we want to do is we want to hook somebody's browser. In Beef, we're hooking them. I think they make that all kind of work together a beef hook. So this is our JavaScript hook that we're going to do. So basically, what I do is I insert this code here, the script code, into any web page. I put that in a web page. Somebody clicks onto that web page. You don't know it's there. Next thing you know, you're hooked, and I can get into your computer. So let's see. Anybody that logged onto Wendy's free Wi-Fi currently is hooked by the beef browser. So what I do is I open up beef, opens up in my web browser. I'm using Firefox here on Kali Linux, and the password is beef, as it should be. Now, over here on the side, hook browsers will come in, but this is our basic page in beef that we can see. Now, what I want to do is I want to find the browsers that are hooked to my beef control panel, and then we can look for some fun information. So I see one here, 192.168.1.117. That's on our local network. So let me see. I'm going to go back here to our router and see what the Wendy's Wireless. So here, that one that I was curious at, bingo, 192.168.1.117. That very well could be my Bitcoin bandit. So let's go back to beef. Now in beef, I'm going to click on that page. So this here, this 192.168.1.121, that's our little Raspberry Pi web server over there. It's saying hello. It's hosting this web page that we're all seeing. Then we come down, 192.168.1.117, that's our Bitcoin bandit. And I can see a few details in here of him. I can see that, for instance, he's not running Google Gears. I can't really use his phone. I can go down. I see it's a laptop. I see the operating system is Linux there. So it probably is a little Chromebook or something like that. Now, I'm going to skip over here to this tab called Commands in the center of your window. Now, these are all the commands that I can issue to get access to your phone. Through this, I can get access to your phone, to your web browser, to your computer. I can look at the camera on your computer here. Here's a webcam look, and I can see an image. I can do a few things. Now, we heard recently about the big hack, that big, what was that banking hack that happened recently where everybody's banking information. So that was through an Adobe Flash page that popped up. Update your Adobe Flash. If you ever see that randomly pop up, what do? Of course you click yes. You should always update your Adobe Flash. So let's see if this guy on 192.168.1.117 will click on an Adobe Flash update. So here, I'm going to go down to the bottom of our module tree and select social engineering. The hit words of 2018, social engineering. And here, I can see some options that fake flash update. There it is. So click on fake flash update, and then on the right, where I can see what my fake flash update says to do, it says it prompts the user to install an update. Now here's where I can install malicious software. If they click update, they download a malicious software, I can use Metasploit or another framework to get in there and exploit their computer a little bit more. But what I want to do, let's just see if they click yes on this Adobe Flash update. So here, I'm going to enter the IP address of my attacker machine, which is 192.168.1.100. That's this computer right here. So I will say, let me move this out of the way. Sorry, let's see. 192.168.1.100. Port 3000, that's the port that the beef server on my computer is talking to these hook browsers. And just a sidestep, we're on a local network, the LAN. I could do this with port forwarding through our wonderful router here and make this accessible to anybody on the wide network. So don't feel just because you're connecting on the wireless network Wendy's that you're safe. So now I'm going to click execute there. Yeah. On that computer, on 192.168.1.117, a flash update has appeared. Now, I didn't issue...
1: That's called a custom payload. I didn't put...
0: My microphone seems like it's coming out of place there. So I didn't put a custom payload there. We could put a Firefox extension to automatically download. I could put a file to automatically download. But we didn't do that. We just wanted to see if they clicked on it. So I'm going to click this command and see, oh yes, here, data result, the user has clicked the file. So the person is not as web savvy as I thought they would be. So to end this here, this evening, let's look for something fun. Let's look for their Facebook login. Let's do one of those, they're searching the network, and all of a sudden it pops up. Oops, Facebook needs you to re-log in. We've all seen that before. So that's a really fun one here. So this one, and this is called Pretty Theft. Pretty Theft in the Beef Exploitation Framework. So I click on Petty Theft, and here I can choose on the right panel, for those of you following at home, the dialog type. So I could say, do a Facebook login, do a fake LinkedIn, Windows, a YouTube, a Yammer, an iOS, or a generic. I could make a generic login. So here I'm going to say, let's do Facebook. Now the background, let's make it gray, like they say. Now I'm going to do this, and I'm going to enter once again the IP address of my attacker machine, which is 192.168.1.100. Hello. Now, I will click execute. So then, we see if they enter their Facebook credentials. Now this is what I'm interested in. Not they opened it up, not they clicked on the Adobe Flash update, but they actually give me their Facebook login. So then I can go log into Facebook with their account and possibly message their friends, update their relationship status, possibly change the password. Then I have access to it, and then I can send a lot of spam out. Here it is. The person did answer. Their login is 619-358-3300, and the password is España2017. That's their Facebook. So those of you listening out there, log into that Facebook right now. Change the Facebook status and update WGXC as their status update. 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

20 years ago. I discovered many things about it, but it was written. That it was dead. That it was invisible and couldn't see people. It was invisible. That if you sprayed it with blood or paint,

Oh,

There's a legend about the auroras. It has traveled orally through generations and across continents for millennia. The legend speaks of women who found themselves to be particularly attuned to the polar light.

And just as the geomagnetic poles drift across the earth, so did these women follow their feet in tune with the light.

taking time and paying careful, respectful attention. Naturally, their perception of the aurora deepened. They began to notice how their senses opened. And they began to notice

They soon came to realize that flowing hair intensified their listening experience. And soon, the most established listeners came to fashion special headpieces made out of antlers, tree branches, vines, pine cones, or anything that might act as an antenna.

It is said that these headpieces intensified listening even further and helped them to receive the voices of the unborn and the deceased.

As a way to share the profundity of this experience with future generations, special rites of passage were developed for girls to guide them on their journey into adulthood. Bespoke headpieces were constructed out of natural materials to be adorned by a girl as she ventured out alone into the wilderness. She would wear the headpiece in search of wisdom and advice, and to help receive the sounds of the aurora.

Over the course of 3 days and three nights, a girl might experience an intense connection to the natural elements, to water, to earth, to air. But through the bespoke headpiece, it was the voices of the Aurora that would speak to her. Voices of the long-distant past and voices of the future. They would speak about the cycle of life, about transition. They would remind the girl about her changing role, that she was leaving a position of dependence, of receiving, and moving towards a position of giving, of transmitting. And now she was gaining the strength to choose what and how to transmit.

On her return, the girl woman would be greeted and received by her elders and a celebratory fire and feast. This fire, this minuscule version of a solar flare, was a tiny reminder of the energy of the sun. And its crackle, a reminder of the message of the aurora.

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Your bed splayed across the weeds and the stones like these naked ladies.

all the sounds of the waterfall, of the water falling over the rocks. Together, they make a frequency, and in my ear, the frequency sounds like

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And another voice, and another voice, and another voice.

This is Saratoga's Chris Corsano from the drummer's solo album Cut on Hot Cars Warp Records. This is Famously Short Arms from Chris Corsano.

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Music or noise? Music or noise? Music or noise? Music or noise? Music or noise? Music or noise? Music or noise? Music or noise? Music or noise? Music or noise? Music or noise? Music music or noise? Music music or noise? Music music or noise? Music music or noise? Music music or noise? Music music or noise? Music music or noise? Music music or noise? Music music or noise? Music music or noise?

0: Yeah, but it's a bit
1: it's a bit.
0: It's a bit. It's a bit. It's a bit. It's a bit. It's a bit. It's a bit. It's a bit. It's a bit. It's a bit. It's a bit. It's a bit. It's a bit. It's a bit. It's a bit. It's a bit. It's a bit. It's a bit. It's a bit. It's a bit. It's a bit. It's a bit. It's a bit. It's a bit. It's a bit. It's a bit. It's a bit. It's a bit. It's a bit. It's a bit. It's a bit. It's a bit. It's a bit. It's a bit. It's a bit. It's a bit. It's a bit. It's a bit. It's a bit. It's a bit. It's a bit. It's a bit. It's a bit. It's a bit. It's a bit. It's a bit. It's a bit. It's a bit. It's a bit. It's a bit. It's a bit. It's a bit. It's a bit. It's a bit. It's a bit. It's a bit. It's a bit. It's a bit. It's a bit. It's a bit. It's a bit. It's a bit. It

0: always trying to be a pretty good guy, and I'm just not going to be treated like it.
1: Much wrong than it has. I know when I'm just a boy, some stuff started. When the government came in, killed a couple, and the rest of them pissed themselves, went to the house, and nothing else happened.

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swam into the room. It's drifted away now, though. Right out into the middle hours of the day.

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0: staggering like you're drunk or something. Went to jail again. Man whooped you so bad you can hardly walk in. Bump your bastard. And your mammy was too, boy.
1: You say what?
0: I said you funky bastard and your black mammy was too.
2: Now I don't mind you call me nasty, bow-legged, not needing funky. You might even call me a queer, but I ain't gonna take that shit you talking about my mother dear. And why you up here asking me about my mother dear? You don't even know where yours is if you got one. You got a mammy.
0: You gonna mess up in a minute.
2: I'm already messed up when I looked at you, boy. But I would just like to ask you a question. Where is your father?
0: See, I figured you were gonna ask something like that.
2: My father's in Chicago.
0: In Chicago.
2: I said, where is your father, son?
0: I said in Chicago.
2: Your daddy, I'm talking about. Your daddy, boy.
0: I said Chicago, man.
2: Your daddy ain't no Chicago fool.
0: I'll be damned.
2: You damn sure will be damned. Your daddy ain't in no Chicago.
0: I know where my daddy is.
2: You evidently don't know where your daddy is if you say he is Chicago. You be looking at me like a cross-eyed, dilapidated, pigeon-toed cocksucker.
0: I know where

We had Walt, he's great, if you missed him. 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And we're getting a little bit back on schedule now. We're going to have star time in just a second. So be sure to come over and have some pictures at the bake sale, buy some underwear, get your body painted by Elaine, and we also have body pounds and hair.

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It got called Funk in A. It's not in A, it's actually in C, but... And I'm... We'll play a Bill Haven's composition called Perseverance.

All right. 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

Okay, so that is the close of tonight's Saturday Night Soundbath. I'm Lena.

Thank you.

0: Thank you. That this conference seance in CalArts in Los Angeles, and I met this writer, Madeline Ginz, and I would like to present a short meditation on the title of one of her books. What the President Will Say and Do. What the President Will Say and Do. What the President Will Say and Do. What the President Will Say and Do. What the President Will Say and Do. What the President Will Say and What the President Will Say and What the President Will Say and What the President Will Say and What the President Will Say and What the President Will Say and What the President Will Say and What the President Will Say and What the President Will Say and What the President Will Say and What the President Will Say and What the President Will Say and What the President Will Say and What the President Will Say and What the President Will Say and What the
1: Thank you.

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1: Much, you know, like it has. I know when I'm just a boy, some stuff started in the government.

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Mike? Can you hear me? Mike, I'm so frightened. Well, it's over. I did what you wanted me to do. Now I'm through. I'm through with it, and I'm finished with you. Mike! Hi, Mike. Why did you make me do people? Why? Mike! I baited them like you left. Baited me. All those years, Mike. You did so little to help me. Oh, Mike. You just helped yourself with my emotions. Scattering them all over the pavement like salt. Mike, like rock salt in an icy New England road. I feel like someone's following me. I feel alone here in this homeless, looking at an empty world around me. Like I'm staring through a glass casket, and I'm out here in a cotton mic, and you won't even respond to me. I'm scared. Mike. Don't you see that? Someone's following me, Mike. Oh, why? Why won't you say something? Say something, Mike. I'm leaving, Mike. I'm packing my bags and I'm moving on. Doesn't that worry you? Mike, so damn selfish. You won't even care. One more thing, Mike. They asked about you. And why? I know you told me not to do what I did, but I had no choice. They asked me about you, you know, and it's fast. And I told them everything. Can you hear that? A voice from a glass tomb is entering your face. It's over. Goodbye, Mike.

we're thrilled to welcome 31 Down, longtime Wave Farm collaborators. 31 Down was among the founding roster of transmission artists established in the early 2000s. Members of this list of artists were called upon when then Microradio Collective Free 103.9 was invited to present in cultural institutions both in New York and across the globe. Almost exactly 15 years ago, 31 Down and Tom Rowe, this guy, performed live in the Puffin Room for the CD release of Free 103.9's Radio Action 1 in the first of a series of compilations featuring works with, for, or about radio. Several years later, 31 Down would produce their Canal Street Station project, which was an interactive telephone mystery where participants would make a toll-free call from any public payphone in the Canal Street Station, and then find themselves guided on a payphone mystery. Now, everyone, I encourage you to come forward and enjoy. 31 Down presents DriftNet. Yeah.

Hello again, hackers, iPhone trackers, crypto, cyber attackers. This is your favorite neighborhood penetration tester, Mike Sharpie here, broadcasting the latest edition of DriftNet from the front seat of my car, nestled nicely between an AM-PM mini market in a parking lot and a Wendy's in Akron, Ohio. Now, for those of you been following me doing this penetration testing, you'll know that the internet is a wonder of things. You'll know that I'm completely amazed all the time. This afternoon, I received a delivery of all my favorite snacks. I went online and checked the tracker, and they said it would take 2 days. It took

looking at those connections. I tell you this, I've been following some Bitcoin bandits out there for a long time now. I've settled down here in Akron, Ohio, near a AMPM that has a Bitcoin ATM. They're all over the place, these Bitcoin ATMs. And every Saturday, I've been watching who comes and goes from this Bitcoin ATM. Now, those of you who don't know what Bitcoin is, it's this bundle of blockchain currency where people are doing some nasty deeds on the dark web. Only Jeff Sessions, thank you, Jeff Sessions, he's out there to probe the dark web and find out who's using these cryptocurrencies, these decentralized banking masterminds. I'm going to find these masterminds, and I've tracked one down here to Akron, Ohio. Here we are in the Wendy's across from the Bitcoin ATM. I've set up a wireless access point at that Wendy's because I've noticed a trend. There's this one guy every Saturday. He goes in, uses the Bitcoin ATM, and then he takes his computer over to the Wendy's and logs in to their Wi-Fi. And I don't know what he does, but tonight we're going to find out. What are we looking for? I don't know. We could look around his computer a little bit, maybe find a login to Google, a login to Gmail, a login to Yahoo, maybe his Facebook profile. We'll see how we're feeling. But right now, let me show you a little bit about this tech. I've set up this wireless access point called Free Wendy's Wi-Fi. Now, I just pulled up out front of the Wendy's. I have this really cool router plugged in my computer, and I log in to a router that I call Free Wendy's Wi-Fi. Now, anybody that shows up at the Wendy's, now they can log into this Wi-Fi. For you tech geeks out there, I'm using the Netgear Nighthawk R7000. Now, I bought this Netgear Nighthawk R7000 at the Best Buy over off Eisenhower Boulevard. This Netgear Nighthawk R7000 comes with the firmware out of the factory, but now I can change that firmware and use DDWRT. Now that's an open source Linux firmware on this router. Now I'm using version 24, Service Pack 1, it just came out. Now what I'm doing is I'm creating a web server on this router. Now I'm just using this little Raspberry Pi like everybody has these days. This Raspberry Pi running an Apache 2 web server to run our fake splash page. So you know when you go to a airport and you log in, and when you log into the Wi-Fi, a little page appears and says, hey, you accept our terms and conditions. Now, what if I made one of those at Wendy's Free Wi-Fi? You log into the Wi-Fi, and voila, you're in my control. I can watch everything that goes on your computer. So, in my Netgear Nighthawk R7000, I've loaded this WWDRT firmware. As you can see, for those of you who are live, those of you who are there on the radio, you might not see it, but you can follow along too with your own DDWRT router that you're setting up. Now here I can see, I've called it Wendy's Free Wi-Fi. And now I've also made a services page here and a hotspot. And now the hotspot acts as a splash page. So when that splash page comes up, I'm using No Cat Splash out there for all you tech heads. So I see that my splash page is my IP address of my Raspberry Pi. So if I go in with my phone and look for wireless networks in the area, I can see that there's one here called Wendy's Free Wi-Fi. There it is. And when I log into Wendy's Free Wi-Fi on my phone, a little Wendy's splash page pops up in millennial pink. Now, it automatically says I've agreed to the terms and services, and then when I log into the free Wi-Fi, it takes me to another page saying, congratulations, you're on Wendy's free Wi-Fi. So hopefully that guy comes across the street from the Bitcoin ATM and logs into Wendy's free Wi-Fi. So, what I can do here on this router is I can see the clients that are attached to this router. I can see wireless status, and I can see the local network. I'll go down to the local network and look at all these phones that are here. Phones that might be in this space. I see me, there's Mike Sharpie, and a few other people have logged into this Wi-Fi.

0: Now I have to see who is the most mysterious one that might use a Bitcoin ATM. And I see one here that has an asterisk on it. That looks Samsung, also looks a little suspicious. And there's just an iPhone. These are all the participants in my Wi-Fi network. Now, before we get to attacking one of these browsers, I'd just like to take a moment and talk about Blue Apron. I've been using Blue Apron for a while, and I want to say that I never really liked cooking too much. I mean, Cheryl did all the cooking. I didn't really know how. I knew how to eat a can of soup or something. But ever since Cheryl left, I've been going to fast food and places like that, but I really want to use Blue Apron. So I've been driving around Akron, Ohio, kind of looking for some buildings that might have some residents that are buying Blue Apron. Now what I do is I go into the foyer of their building and find their Blue Apron box, take it back to my car, and drive off. Usually I can get two or three boxes in a day of hunting. It doesn't take very much gas to do that. Go back to the Wendy's. Now what I've been doing with Blue Apron, and I love them. God love Blue Apron. They have all the ingredients in there. Now, I don't really go by the directions. I just take all that stuff and kind of dump it in the hot pot that I have in my car, and I just make a stew out of that stuff, the Blue Apron stew, I call it. It's really good. I can't recommend Blue Apron more. I recently saw their stock was up to $10 a stock. It went down to $3 a stock, so I just invested a lot of money in Blue Apron, so I'm really hoping that goes up again so I can eventually apply to live in one of those buildings that people use Blue Apron at. So anyhow, aside from Blue Apron, and I also want to talk about Best Buy. Best Buy has a great return policy. My Nighthawk R7000, this was on sale at Best Buy down off Eisenhower Boulevard for $179. But guess what? That's going right back in my bank account, because after this, I'm going to drive that right back over there and return it to Best Buy. Great return policy. So let's get to the brass tacks here. Let's get to why we all came. What we're going to do is a bit of cross-site scripting. We're going to use Beef XSS. Now, the Beef Project is a fascinating browser penetration testing tool that you all have. Now, what we're doing is we're here on Kali Linux, which we always are on DriftNet. And I can see in Kali Linux along the sidebar, I have a little cow. It's blue. It's the Beef XS framework. Beef stands for Browser Exploitation Framework. Where they get the extra E, I don't know. But as I start up the Beef project here, it brings up a terminal window. You following along at home on the radio can also bring up the Beef terminal window. So now, I can see here this thing called hook. Now what we want to do is we want to hook somebody's browser. In Beef, we're hooking them. I think they make that all kind of work together, a Beef hook. So this is our JavaScript hook that we're going to do. So basically, what I do is I insert this code here, the script code, into any web page. I put that in a web page. Somebody clicks onto that web page. You don't know it's there. Next thing you know, you're hooked, and I can get into your computer. So let's see, anybody that logged onto Wendy's free Wi-Fi currently is hooked by the Beef browser. So what I do is I open up Beef, opens up in my web browser. I'm using Firefox here on Kali Linux, and the password is Beef, as it should be. Now, over here on the side, hook browsers will come in, but this is our basic page in Beef that we can see. Now, what I want to do is I want to find the browsers that are hooked to my Beef control panel, and then we can look for some fun information. So I see one here, 192.168.1.117. That's on our local network. So let me see. I'm going to go back here to our router and see what the Wendy's wireless. So here, that one that I was curious at, bingo, 192.168.1.117. That very well could be my Bitcoin bandit. So let's go back to Beef. Now in Beef, I'm going to click on that page. So this here, this 192.168.1.121, that's our little Raspberry Pi web server over there. It's saying hello. It's hosting this web page that we're all seeing. Then we come down 192.168.1.117. That's our Bitcoin Bandit. And I can see a few details in here of him. I can see that, for instance, he's not running Google Gears. I can't really use his phone. I can go down. I see it's a laptop. I see the operating system is Linux there. So it probably is a little Chromebook or something like that. Now, I'm going to skip over here to this tab called Commands in the center of your window. Now, these are all the commands that I can issue to get access to your phone. Through this, I can get access to your phone, through your web browser, through your computer. I can look at the camera on your computer here. Here's a webcam look, and I can see an image. Can do a few things. Now, we heard recently about the big hack, that big, banking hack that happened recently where everybody's banking information. So that was through an Adobe Flash page that popped up. Update your Adobe Flash. If you ever see that randomly pop up, what do? Of course you click yes. You should always update your Adobe Flash. So let's see if this guy on 192.168.1.117 will click on an Adobe Flash update. So here, I'm going to go down to the bottom of our module tree and select social engineering. The hit words of 2018, social engineering. And here I can see some options that fake flash update. There it is. So click on fake flash update, and then on the right, where I can see what my fake flash update says to do, it says it prompts the user to install an update. Now here's where I can install malicious software. If they click update, they download a malicious software, I can use Metasploit or another framework to get in there and exploit their computer a little bit more. But what I want to do, let's just see if they click yes on this Adobe Flash update. So here I'm going to enter the IP address of my attacker machine, which is 192.168.1.100. That's this computer right here. So I will say, let me move this out of the way. Sorry, let's see. 192.168.1.100. Port 3000, that's the port that the beef server on my computer is talking to these hook browsers. And just a sidestep, we're on a local network, the LAN. I could do this with port forwarding through our wonderful router here and make this accessible to anybody on the wide network. So don't feel just because you're connecting on the wireless network endies that you're safe. So now I'm going to click execute there. On that computer, on 192.168.1.117, a flash update has appeared. Now, I didn't issue...
1: It's called a custom payload. I didn't put...
0: My microphone seems like it's coming out of place there. So I didn't put a custom payload there. We could put a Firefox extension to automatically download. I could put a file to automatically download. But we didn't do that. We just wanted to see if they clicked on it. So I'm going to click this command and see, oh yes, here, data result, the user has clicked the file. So the person is not as web savvy as I thought they would be. So to end this here, this evening, let's look for something fun. Let's look for their Facebook login. Let's do one of those, they're searching the network, and all of a sudden it pops up. Oops, Facebook needs you to re-log in. We've all seen that before. So that's a really fun one here. So this one, and this is called Pretty Theft. Pretty Theft in the Beef Exploitation Framework. So I click on Petty Theft, and here I can choose on the right panel, for those of you following at home, the dialogue type. So I could say, do a Facebook login, do a fake LinkedIn, Windows, a YouTube, a Yammer, an iOS, or a generic. I could make a generic login. So here I'm going to say, let's do Facebook. Now the background, let's make it gray, like they say. Now I'm going to do this, and I'm going to enter once again the IP address of my attacker machine, which is 192.168.1.100. Now, I will click execute. So then, we see if they enter their Facebook credentials. Now, this is what I'm interested in. Not they opened it up, not they clicked on the Adobe Flash update, but they actually give me their Facebook login. So then I can go log into Facebook with their account and possibly message their friends, update their relationship status, possibly change the password. Then I have access to it, and then I can send a lot of spam out. Here it is. The person did answer. Their login is 619-358-3300, and the password is España2017. That's their Facebook. So those of you listening out there, log into that Facebook right now. Change the Facebook status and update WGXC as their status update. 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
1: news. In view of reports that North American aircraft are violating the airspace of Brazil and that in the region of the Amazon, radar stations are being built, Deputy to the Federal Senate, Braga, has petitioned the government to state whether it is aware of these activities. In spite of the world scandal created by the fiasco of the open intervention of the United States against Cuba, there is material evidence that the United States is preparing for a repetition of this attack, again under the leadership of CIA. It has become known that President Kennedy gave instructions to the Central Intelligence Agency to increase the recruiting of new mercenaries for a second invasion, which will be combined with acts of sabotage. A Cuban radio announces that an American aircraft carrier invaded Cuban territorial waters today and fell to the beach at Siboney near Santiago. Five jet planes rose from the aircraft carrier and made menacing flights over Siboney. The radio announcement called this provocation an unaggressive act against Cuba by American imperialism.
2: In our country, everyone's opinion is respected, provided it proceeds from an objective analysis of reality.
1: Let us turn to the communist food bank. The target they are working towards, combating communism, is a society of eternal peace between nations, freedom for all nations, universal well-being and prosperity for the people of the earth. What could be more patriotic than fighting for the happiness of one's people? That is a fair appraisal, with which it is impossible not to agree.
3: It's a well-known fact that the Soviet Union does not impose its way of life and its ideology on anyone. Revolutions are not exported. That's our firm belief.
1: Is the 185th anniversary of America's independence. On July 4th, 1776, the American Congress passed the Declaration of Independence, a document which proclaimed the sovereignty of the United States. A declaration written by Thomas Jefferson and Benjamin Franklin inspired the American patriots who took up arms to defend the liberty and happiness of their country. What would Thomas Jefferson say if he could enter modern America today? He vowed that his native land would be an enemy of war. However, today he would hear certain American politicians speak of the necessity of war. In the lobbies of Congress, he would be able to talk with a swarm of politicians preaching a strong-arm policy and hatred between the people. We shall not delve into history and recall the capture of Mexican land, the Philippines, or the invasion of the Isthmus of Panama. Let's take a look at things in a recent year. The people of Vietnam are fighting against the French colonizers. America fully supported the colonizers, supplying them with weapons and money. The people of Laos are defending their independence from the colonizers. Who is fighting against the Laotian people? Are the puppets of America armed with American weapons and subsidized by Washington? What about the Congo? Kassavetsu and Mobutu, with miserable lackeys, drawing money from the Central Intelligence Agency, murdered Patrice Lumumba, the leader of the Congolese people, dispersed Parliament, and are now tearing the Congo into bits. What would Jefferson say about America's policy in relation to Cuba? When Batista, the bloody dictator, was thrown out by the people, Washington began an all-out war against Cuba, which is continuing to this very day. Was such a policy set down in the Declaration of Independence?
4: The Soviet Union is already producing more coal, iron, manganese, chromium ore, nickel, peat, locomotives, freight cars, grain combines, lumber materials, metal cutting lathes, woolen fabrics, sugar, animal fat, milk, and other products than the United States. When you remember that Soviet industry is now developing four times faster than American industry, and that the rate of population increase in the two countries is the same, it will be seen that by 1970, the USSR will not only be well ahead of the United States in volume of industrial output, but will also surpass your country in per capita production.

0: American Service of Radio Moscow, and here is the news.
1: According to the materialistic world outlook, all phenomena in the universe and on Earth have a natural character and are a result of the laws of development of nature. That is why we have no place for the supernatural. We regard everything from the primitive cell to man as a form of existence of matter. And we believe that matter is in a constant state of change and development. But we are tolerant towards people who are religious, and we follow Lenin's teachings that one must be very careful in fighting religion, that much harm can be done by those who hurt the religious feelings of others. And Lenin said that you must fight religion by means of education in an understandable and convincing way.
2: Beginning with ancient Egyptian shrines, where a complex mechanism run by a system of water waves seemed miraculous to the people of those times, down to ancient Greek oracles who made use of special air tubes, and including all the Catholic miracles, say, virgins who shed tears were piped up into their eyes through specially arranged tubes, all these supernatural things were frauds. Now, I personally have not heard of these shrines that light up at night, but I can say this. The church has always produced miracles when its position was critical. Today, the church is steadily losing ground.
1: In our country, where the people have every opportunity to receive an education, and where people are brought up on a materialist philosophy, and this is especially noticeable.
2: Therefore, it's quite natural that it tried, by hook or by crook, to keep its Jew power.
1: Since you mentioned religion, Vladimir, I think it would be a place to say that people in the Soviet Union are absolutely free to worship if they want to, and they are not hindered in any way whatsoever.

Commander Alan Shepard's 20th constitutes an important achievement in America's Mercury program of mission flight into space. On behalf of Soviet experts, I want to congratulate our American colleagues on their great success in implementing this experiment. It's quite an achievement of the present state of American Mercury. Your family have had yielded valuable information about the effect of weightlessness on the human being. Alan Shepard was in a state of weightlessness for 5 minutes, while Yuri Gagarin experienced it for over an hour.

0: taken place in Alabama, where segregationists, with the connivance of the state authorities, are making brutal attacks on demonstrators. The scenes of bloodshed in Montgomery are reminiscent of the worst examples of savagery. In Montgomery, on Saturday, crowds of enraged segregationists made a brutal attack on 21 Negroes and white people protesting against the anti-Negro laws. The streets were a scene of bloodshed. According to eyewitnesses, it was a terrible sight. It is also reported that one Negro was left lying in the streets in a pool of blood. The crimes of Bloody Saturday have the blessing of Governor John Patterson of Alabama. He took no steps to prevent the outrage and gave instructions to the police not to intervene. A characteristic feature of Bloody Saturday in Montgomery was that the racists turned on the reporters, particularly press photographers and cinema operators, who tried to take pictures of the scenes of brutality. Norman Ritter, reporter from Life and Time, was among those beaten up. These magazines are always trying to persuade their American and non-American readers how democratic and free everything is in the United States. It's difficult to guess what they will tell their readers now. It will have to be admitted that the members of this Peace Corps have a pretty difficult task. Who is going to believe their propaganda after what has happened in Alabama? While five whites and two Negroes were being arrested in Jackson for riding in the same bus, while fascist thugs were carving a swastika on the living body of a Negro student in Sumter, South Carolina, publicity experts at a convention in Washington were being reproached for their failure to show the world the real America. They were told they have not been able to play up American humanitarianism, integrity, and democracy. They can advertise American cornflakes and automobiles because they really are good. But how can they make the African Negroes sympathize with the unpunished beatings of American Negroes in Mississippi and Louisiana, the use of tear gas against them, the burning of their buses in Alabama, the torture of Herman Harris in South Carolina, and the unjust sentences passed on Negroes in Jackson? Don't you know that freedom is a bad word in the state of Mississippi?
1: The Americans are fond of saying that their democracy is founded on the belief that people themselves are capable of telling good from evil. But the Anti-American Activities Committee has appropriated the right to decide for everyone what is good and what is bad. The bill which it has drawn up is aimed at making Americans read only those newspapers which are approved by Washington and which give a tendentious estimate of events. It remains quite obvious to all that it is a body which lowers the dignity of American citizens and whose function is to control other people's lives.
2: Evidently they forget the time of the time. We are capable of giving a proper response to any use of force, and we have to use it in the time ourselves. West Berlin has been turned into a center for espionage and provocations against the socialist world. America's refusal to find a reasonable solution to the Berlin question suggested by the Soviet Union can lead to an explosion. That would be fatal for the United States, too.

0: Every person, if not deprived of common sense, sees and understands that the signing of a peace treaty is the way to improving relations between states. The granting to West Berlin of the status of a free city would mean that all countries of the world wishing to maintain economic and cultural ties with this city would have the right and possibilities to freely exercise these ties. Of course, agreement would have to be reached with the country across whose territory passed the communication that linked West Berlin with the outside world. If any country violates peace and crosses the borders, ground, air, or water, of another country, it will assume full responsibility for the consequences of aggression and will receive a proper rebuff. There are some in the West who threaten us, saying that if we sign a peace treaty, it will not be recognized, and that even arms will be brought into play to prevent its implementation. Evidently, they forget that times are different now. We are capable of giving a proper rebuff to any use of force, and we have what is needed to defend ourselves.
1: The struggle for peace means the struggle for the independence of the peoples against colonialism, for the liberation of the peoples from the yoke of imperialism, for the liberation of man. It means the struggle and labor in order to end the exploitation of man by man. The struggle for peace means to assert your independence in the face of colonialism, to assert the right of nations to self-determination, the right of every nation to decide its own fate, to maintain its sovereignty.

0: This is Radio Star Second Production. 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We broadcast on frequencies in the 48-51 meter band. I repeat, on frequencies in the 48-51 meter band in English, French, Italian, Spanish,
1: The government also stated that occupation forces in At some places, members of the legitimate people's military have been disarmed. The government has requested the Secretary of Foreign Ministry to protest against the behavior of the occupation troops and the government continues to be the Secretary of Foreign Ministry.

return to the colonist field gathering. Your target there working for you, adding some nations, is a society of eternal peace between nations, freedom for all nations, universal well-being and prosperity for the people of the earth. What could be more patriotic than fighting for the happiness of one's people? That is a fair appraisal, with which it is impossible not to agree.

time for James. Willis Conover in Washington, D.C. with the voice of America, James. Tonight, Duke Ellington and his orchestra in a medley of

Alexander Varlamov.

0: bourgeois propaganda tries to minimize the Soviet Union's decisive role in the struggle against church fascism. These events are another reminder that militarist groups in the West have not abandoned their scheme, and that the people must not slack their vigilance in relation to those who have learned nothing from the lessons of the past.
1: The principles by reactionary Western propagandists in writing about the socialist countries is charge others with what you yourselves are doing. But fewer people are to be found every day who believe these inventions of the capitalist propaganda machine. People everywhere know that the Soviet Union is a land of peace.
0: The Soviet Union honestly advised by its obligations not to experiment with nuclear arms. The racism was supposed to be a sincere desire for mutual understanding.
2: Time and again, the Soviet Union has been convincing truth that it is ready to light not only a small candle, but a big bonfire of friendship and mutual understanding.

0: 39715. 39715.
1: I cannot keep this secret any longer. Not from you. Allow me to confess. I want you, madam, madly. It's not, of course, what you say. But, oh my, that cocksure precision, that saucy way you lift your voice just then. In my mind's eye, I dress you up in riding attire. Cap, breeches, boots, stiffened crop in hand. 02588. 02588. You'll need no one-time pad to decode my desire. It's set down plainly in the text of flesh and blood.

Some say you are fake, an electromagnetic hoax. Ha! I won't give you away. Madam, have no fear. Listen for my knock some shiny night in the season of the year.

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0: Probably pretty bad.

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1: This is Karen Werner, and I'm happy to present a radio artwork that is not widely available. This piece is called House with a View and was created by American radio artist Susan Stone, who has kindly contributed the piece to the Wave Farm Radio Art Archive. Susan Stone had her start in radio at WBAI in New York City in 1979, where she produced a radio show called Radio Schizophrenia with fellow radio producer Gregory Whitehead. She was involved for many years with Pacifica Radio's KPFA-FM in Berkeley, California as well. Susan Stone wrote to me about the process of creating House with a View, which was inspired by her short radio piece called Couch, which is also included in the Wave Farm Radio Art Archive.

became many with timing variations, one sentence at a time. 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

0: How long has it been?
1: How nice to see you.
0: How you have grown.
1: How long has it been?
0: How old are you now?
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4: After coming through the front door, to the right is a large circular foyer with green and white trellis wallpaper going up to the second story.
5: If you turn left, you will enter the radiant heap closet that has a picture of a claw-like gargoyle. And once, when I was 5, it spit at me.
6: There's my father! Finally! Oh, there's my grandmother! There she is, bless her heart. That's the front of the house. That's our house. I guess not. I don't know. I'd have to see a longer shot.
7: And there were lots of leaks in it, and each one would form an icicle, which would grow and grow and grow, and it was beautiful.
8: It's not a house. It's a cottage. It has 2 doors. You enter through one and you can go out through the other. If you don't feel totally at home, you can walk out through the other.
9: And further back is the darkest room in the house. It's very dark and very secretive, and lots of things have happened in there that nobody wants to talk about. It's a very quiet house.
7: Of course, it's old and getting kind of rotted. Some of the people here didn't seem to have any... Well, just only about 2 of them didn't have any sentimental feelings, and they were going to have it torn down because it was so dangerous. And so they're repairing it a little now, you know. One of the legs was rotted pretty bad, but... Well, every time you look, it looks different. And you can see all kinds of crazy things. The mirages are beautiful.
4: The house is set back from the highway. When I'm alone in the house, I feel exposed. Maybe because of the windows and as if people could be hiding out. It's a kind of beautiful but ominous place when I'm there alone. The living room is a little dark. I fill it with music. I like to turn the volume way up so I can hear the resonance of the voices, especially the sopranos. There's nothing like a room filled with the human voice and the instruments accompanying that voice. I love to listen to opera.

0: The first connection she makes is molecular. By that I mean the molecules collect and arrange themselves as memory. By that, I do not mean to emphasize the fact of her knowing several languages, nor the ease with which she recalls dreams, nor the relationship the one has to the other. By this I mean, I wish she would let go of the particular molecular structure which makes her memory, specifically when she is making her connections. Memory has nothing whatever to do with meeting people. She can remember a name, a profession, an incident, but what has this to do with herself? She could use her eyes instead, for instance. She could swipe her breasts, brush their cat's paw, grazing the shark's flanks of them at the neck of any old his's head. She might plie in trousers which fit too closely at the crotch, and be less table salt and more dust jacketless.
1: Once DeClara starts thinking this way, she should instinctively start to look for ways and means of overcoming this possibility. Accordingly, South should attempt to arrange an elimination play that will assure a favorable outcome regardless of how the club honors are divided.
0: She does not have to deflect, but that she chooses to. By this I mean she confuses deflection with passivity. By this I do not mean to imply a certain dullness on her part, but that she is necessarily desiring. She is a coat hanger, serving efficiency and ordering style. She has a patience of the glacier. By this I mean nothing of the glass slipper. By that, I do not mean to imply she has no grace. She has mutation of sport. She has the gift of glaciation, I say. That is, the motion of geography. She might sexlessly circumnavigate the poles in a whale corset. She might play her ace and get bottom-laden with the coxswain. By these, I mean her facts have shed their fictions, have shed their truths, are depleted of the mirror image of her cloudy salmon skin.
2: You didn't have the Queen of Spades.
3: Is there not a little room?
0: If you turn left, you aren't supposed to talk about it, but you do. I mean, you do if you find the right person to talk to. To ask you if it hurt or if you were alone or if you wish you hadn't, that's when you talk. When you say you had to, that's when you hear yourself being sure. Then you know you had to. When someone asks you, but you weren't always sure, rolling around, not caring then, but knowing then, no one asking then, you aren't supposed to talk about it. Points of light above later, but not before when it was dark and no one said you had to. You aren't supposed to talk about it, but you do. I mean, but no talk then. Now you talk. Now someone asks you.
4: You aren't supposed to talk about it.
0: That's when you talk,
4: but you do.
0: You had to. To ask you if it hurt or if you were alone or if you wish you hadn't. But when it was dark and no one said you had to, then you did. But no talk then. Now you talk. Some kind of bad thing that came up without talking that wasn't asked for.
4: Supposed to talk about it, but you do.
0: I mean, you do if you find the right person to talk to. I mean, you do if you find the right person to talk to. Asked about now, you aren't supposed to talk about it, but you do. I mean, you do if you find the right person to talk to.
4: I mean, you do if you find the right person to talk to.
0: Asked about now, you aren't supposed to talk. That's when you talk, but you do. Now they ask. Now you talk.

0: Walking down this hall, it's just slightly dark.
1: And if I turn to the right,

0: And further back is the darkest room in the house. 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
1: Lined a little casket, and they laid it away. And the little baby passed away, and Martin took her wedding dress, and she passed. We had the funeral service, and it was an impressive service. I'll never forget it.
2: Tuck you in. You in? You comfy? Don't talk anymore. It's time to go to sleep. Because it's almost 10 o'clock now, and I have things I have to do. Settle down.
3: Settle down. 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You're tired.
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1: One. 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
0: Three.

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Their mother may be short on arms, her skin is full of warmth and charms. A mother's touch on baby's skin endears the heart that beats within. To baby vipers, scaly skin engenders love twixt kith and kin. Each animal by God is blessed with kind of skin it loves the best.

0: You're in? 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
1: At the end of the hall is my room.
2: When you come to my sister's room, walk in the door. 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
3: This is my bedroom. This is where I grew up.

He thinks I can't remember anything. He told me I was like an animal because I couldn't remember everything, or the things he wanted me to. What I did on such and such a day, who said what in what conversation. Elephants know where to go when they die. Led there by memory, but he said that's an instinct. And he started getting on my nerves as if he were living inside me like a bad memory.

0: She leans on one elbow, wearing only her underwear because she has no reason yet to get dressed. The twin hollows at her neck are incredibly deep.
1: When I look at my body, when I look into the mirror, I want to remember as if my body were a map. I'd like to talk about it with you, but it's not there, not as words. I'd like to talk about it with you, but it's vanished, or maybe it's banished.
0: The triangular shadow under the cheekbone is long and lean. The ivory fingers of one hand repeatedly squeeze the bulb of an empty perfume atomizer.
1: See that frozen little girl in the photograph? Where is she now? Inside me? Or is she inside me? Do we grow up and keep our insides intact? The same insides, are they the same insides? Doesn't our blood change, and don't we shed our skins like snakes?
0: The lips just parted. The straight nose, a darkened eye.
1: He says I'm unscientific, but my version of science is about this kind of swamp.
0: She has her fingers pressed to her nose and a smell in her hands, breathing deeper, longer, a suggestion of his back in bed, her body under the covers.
1: I asked him, if I were an amnesiac, what would exist apart from this surface? Who would be speaking? I told him that I remembered everything that was important because it was a matter of survival. That in a way, this past is almost indifferent to my recollection of it. He said I was so full of contradictions that it was impossible to discuss anything with me. Which is generally when we decide to make love. While we were making love, I whispered to him that sex with him awakened a memory in my body. Something that was dead. He held me very tight and couldn't control himself anymore. I like him best when he's out of control.

Now I want you to try it. Smell your fingers, the palms of your hands. Rub them all over yourself, all over yourself. What is it? What is the source of it?

0: Then there's a little hall and a little bathroom. It has spiders in it.
1: Evaluation and analysis. Answer the following questions as accurately as possible. Do you have any confidence? Begin here.
2: Gigi.
1: Do you have any?
2: Age.
1: Have any
2: 26.
1: Do you have any?
2: Height.
1: Any
2: 5'7".
1: Do you have any side?
2: Weight, 107 pounds. Wrists, 6 inches. Thighs, 17 inches. Cranium, 22.5 inches. Years since last menstrual period, 5.

0: I learned to pretend in just the right way for men. Either I pretended I didn't want it, or I pretended I did want it, but in just the right way. I know now that supreme beauty is indistinguishable from supreme good. If my lipstick is just right, I won't expand to an infinite size. I am making personal history.
1: Suppose one of your hands is in your lap and the other on the arm of your chair. The speaker is directing his remarks to others, ignoring you. Listen for the name of a familiar place or person in the speaker's talk. Move your hands from one position to another as though a chord of your mind had been struck. He mentions Quebec. You lean forward responsively and put your other hand up on the arm of the chair. He will probably glance at you. Then, if you move your hands to still another position, as though you were very responsive to any mention of Quebec, he will very likely turn to you with a side remark of intimacy about the city. After this bond is established, he will look to you for approval in any extravagant remarks he may make. Yawn. Hold open your throat and repeat the word mood very distinctly 3 times. Pitched as low as you can, without growling or producing a false tone. Imagine that the sound comes from your chest. Now, with your throat in the same position, repeat the word ice 3 times. Take the word love and say it until the meaning of it trembles in your voice. Let your face reflect what you have put into your voice. Then, move your hands less and less in response to what he says. But give him your enthusiastic response once again, briefly, before you leave. Then, in that manner, say, good morning. How interesting. Do come again.
0: I look at myself in the mirror just to make sure that I'm there. Even if it's clean, it's always hazy. And I have the hardest time distinguishing the clarity of my face in the mirror. I don't know if it's in the mirror or in the light or if that's just my face.

tried really hard to let it all go and not question what I'm doing, but someone just called and asked me. I was forced to give some kind of answer, and then it started. The Quaker elder sitting on my shoulder, demanding a social service, demanding to know of what value, what use could this be? Jesus, I'm sorry. I swear I tried with everything not to bring it in. I tried to keep my social conscience out, but it just leapt right in. Hope, she clings to hope and works like crazy and loves like crazy and cries more than those around her and wonders why about everything and runs around the track, cools down, cools off. All by herself, her friends drag her away from herself limb by limb. She is too much, too intense, too loud, too all at once. And she loves this boy, this dog, this one with ripped clothes and torn shoes. She who dresses all the time, makeup all the time, hair dyed all the time. Once he said to her, I know all these women who dress and wear makeup. And really, I like things simple. I like to see a woman's face. I like her hair flying around. I love Virginia, and I want kids and front steps and stories and forever. Screech, she barely formulates words. No kids, no romance, no forevers anymore. She is screeching all over the street. All over, she's all over, standing in front of him. He can actually see 15 auras flying in 32 directions, taking up way too much room. He lets her be. The dog waits patiently by the curb. I wrote a few lines of my story today, he says, and I swam at the Y. This old man in a wheelchair spoke to me and said, I've watched you, I know you're a good swimmer, and I wonder if it's a sign. I wonder if I'm supposed to do a piece in the water. You know, I don't live by those things, but they're interesting. I got a residency by the lake, and I think I'll swim every day.

0: She turns around. She looks down. She opens her mouth.
1: Rose petal lips point out toward the light of the window, divided into 12s.
0: She touches her cheek. She bends her neck.
2: I can look out the window and see all across the neighboring house.
0: The bathroom is almost as large as the... She whispers her name.
2: It's cool and blue and tall.
3: The first door is an ordinary door, but it's not really
0: she holds
3: an ordinary
0: her breath.
3: Door.
0: She picks at her teeth.
4: Cut the pulp. Cut. So that it's loosened.
0: She opens her eyes.
5: The kitchen smell shut up too long. And her standing
0: she
5: there.
0: She smooths her hair.
5: Legs curved under thin claw. Clicking her nails on the counter.
0: She points her finger.
4: That's Harry! My God, and that's Patrick Henry! The dog on the bottom is Patrick Henry. He's a
0: she clenches her fist.
4: The one on the top is Char, that's my dog.
0: She closes her eyes.
6: You know, the longer you stay, the longer it grows on you. And people will say, oh, if I get away from that place, I'll never go back. Every one of them comes back.
7: 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Furnishings provided by Jerry Allen, Laetitia de Compiègne, Sheila Davies, Michael Johnson, Joan LaBarbera, Lottie Lieb, Freddie Long, Halcyon Oldham, Cindy Ruskin, Polly Stone, Susan Stone, Melody Sumner, Lynn Tillman, Vladimir Tupi, and

0: 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For over 30 years, Tony Schwartz produced weekly radio programs about sound for the New York City public radio station, WNYC. Schwartz also created records for Smithsonian Folkways that feature his distinct style, described as part anthropological study, part hometown travelogue. Schwartz developed a portable tape recording setup in the 1950s, which enabled him to collect sounds outside the studio. So he did recordings in the streets of New York and also in his home. He edits and presents his pieces in a very distinct way. Plus, Tony Schwartz is very likable. A tenderness, humor, curiosity, and intimacy come through in his pieces. A poignant detail is that he was agoraphobic and rarely traveled outside his New York City neighborhood. His recordings create an expansive sonic world. The first of these three pieces by Tony Schwartz is called Favorite Sounds and was recorded at the Jewish Guild for the Blind in New York City in 1963. The second features the voices of New York City teenagers and is called How We Remember, produced in 1970. And the third piece in this selection of works by Tony Schwartz is about the pleasures of sound and is called Music in Marble Halls from 1962.
1: Good morning, Tom. The other evening, I was invited to the New York Guild for the Jewish Blind to present sound and sound stories to a number of elderly people. And as part of the evening, I recorded these people telling their names and their favorite sound or their most beautiful sound that they could think of.
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3: 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And what I'd like to say is that sounds and voices mean very, very much to blind people. 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
13: 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Just very, very much I like the birds.
14: 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My favorite is to be in the chorus. That is my best fish to be.
15: 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I like the sound of church bells chiming.
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17: 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A brook.
18: My favorite sound is the clinking, the feel of dollar bills. The bigger the denomination, the better the sound.
1: Well, I think this last gentleman was just kidding us. I think, in fact, he had written a beautiful poem about the sound of, I believe it was his mother's voice. I think that on your program you play a lot of the music that these people love, but I thought this morning I might just play a few sounds that they spoke of just to listen to and to enjoy. The first sound is the sound of a country brook.

And the last one this morning is the sound of the church bells that many people love, and there are a lot of them in our city, and they go like this.

0: Well, I hope some of our blind friends enjoyed those sounds, and this is Tony Schwartz saying, see you soon, Tom.
1: Good morning. Here's a story I recorded the other day that a young teenager told me.
2: I got up early this morning, put on my polka-dotted tie and jacket, had breakfast, rode to Dalton.
1: And here's another one that another teenager told me.
3: After putting on my blue and gray spotted tie, I took my black bicycle downstairs and hopped on it and rode two blocks down to the 86th Street crosstown, and then rode across the transverse where I almost was run over by a bus, an 18 crosstown bus. And then I got to school, and I went up the elevator, and I shouldn't have done.
1: Any resemblance between the two? Well, there's an interesting story behind this story, or these stories. And the story is this, that it's the same story as passed on through 13 teenagers. And here's the whole process exactly as it happened.
3: After putting on my blue and gray spotted tie, I took my black bicycle downstairs and hopped on it and rode two blocks down to the 86th Street crosstown, and then rode across the transverse where I almost was run over by a bus, an 18 crosstown bus. And then I got to school and I went up the elevator, and I shouldn't have done.
4: And I got up this morning to put on my blue and gray polka dot tie, went downstairs and jumped on my bike and went two blocks down to 86th Street crosstown. I swear I was almost hit by a 18 crosstown bus. And then I got to school and took the elevator upstairs, which I shouldn't have done.
5: I got up this morning and I put on my blue and white polka dotted shirt and my blue and white polka dotted tie, and I went downstairs and I got on my bicycle and I rode down to 86th Street, and I went into my school, and I went upstairs, and I took the elevator, which I shouldn't have.
6: I woke up this morning, and I put on my blue and white polka-dotted shirt and my blue and white polka-dotted tie, and I went downstairs, and I ate my breakfast, and I went out and got my bicycle and bicycled up to 86th Street, and I went into the school and took the elevator when I shouldn't have.
7: I woke up at 6:30 this morning. I put on my white and blue polka-dotted shirt and my white and blue polka-dotted tie. And I had breakfast. And I got my bicycle. And I went uptown to 86th Street. And I went to school, and I took the elevator when I shouldn't have.
8: I woke up at 6:30 this morning, and I put on my white and blue polka-dotted shirt and my white and blue polka-dotted tie. And I had my breakfast. And then I got my bicycle, and I went to school, and I went up to 86th Street. Then I went to school, and I took the elevator when I shouldn't have.
9: I woke up this morning about 6:30, and I put on my polka dot tie and my polka dot shirt. And I had breakfast, and I got my bicycle, and I went to school and at 86th Street. And I took the elevator upstairs, and I shouldn't have.
10: I got up at 6:30, and I put on my polka-dotted tie and my polka-dotted shirt, and then I ate breakfast, and I got my bike, and I rode to school on 86th Street, and then I went to school, and I shouldn't have.
11: I got up at 8:30, and I got my breakfast, and I put on my polka-dotted tie and my polka-dotted shirt, and then I got on my bike, and I went to school on 89th Street, and when I shouldn't have.
12: I got up early this morning, and I got out of bed, and I put on my polka-dotted tie and my shirt and jacket, and I had breakfast, and I rode my bike to school on 89th Street where I shouldn't have.
13: I got up early this morning, and I put on my shirt, and I put on my polka dotted tie and my jacket, and I went in and I had breakfast, and then I went to school, and I rode my bike down 89th Street where I shouldn't have.
14: I got up early this morning, and I put on my polka dotted tie and my shirt and my jacket, and had breakfast, and rode my bike down 89th Street, where I shouldn't have.
2: I got up early this morning, put on my polka-dotted tie and jacket, had breakfast, rode to Dalton.
1: Well, that's how stories, rumors, folklore, or history can be passed on. It's something to think about. See you soon.
0: Have you ever heard railroad train wheels rolling along the rails, clickety-clack, clickety-clack, and thought how musical they sound, and that a musician could play beautiful music to the rhythm of these wheels? Well, recently I had the privilege of being able to take our country's top jazz clarinetist out into real-life situations and have him improvise against the sounds in these situations. The clarinetist is Mr. Jimmy Giuffre, and here is Mr. Giuffre playing against the rhythm of dripping water in the kitchen sink.

0: A comment from Mr. Jeffrey tells how he feels playing in this manner.
1: Well, it was a natural thrill to play music into natural sounds. The sounds of the city are, they have a thrill to them, an excitement that is very different from playing in a concert hall or a nightclub and just playing music. To combine with the sounds around you is a very unusual experience.
0: Have you ever shouted from a hilltop and heard your echo? Or have you ever traveled through a tunnel and blown your automobile horn as you drove? The effects of different acoustics are interesting. Well, I wanted to record Mr. Jeffrey in situations that would affect the sound of his clarinet in an unusual manner. Here, Mr. Jeffrey walks the length of a large marble-lined hall, and as he walks, he plays his clarinet.

0: and Mr. Jeffrey's comment about this experience.
1: Well, that felt the best because my own particular physical needs when I play have always leaned towards deep resonance halls that had a lot of echo to them. And I play much better under those conditions. I have a difficult time in what you'd call a dry acoustics outside or in a flat place that's well padded. I like to hear the sound come back to me. So that was really a thrill in that enormous hall.
0: I'd like to end our adventures in sound with our experiment's most beautiful product. Here, in a huge mid-Manhattan office skyscraper lobby, Mr. Jeffrey plays against the sound of footsteps.

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1: This is Tyler Maxson from the Wavefarm Radio Art Archive, here to introduce the 2005 radio piece Beach Crossing, Specific Footprints by the English guitarist, improviser, and artist Mike Cooper. Originally commissioned for Italy's RAI Tre Radio in 2005, Cooper describes this piece as a meditation in words and music on European presence and colonization in the Pacific. Inspired by a chance encounter with the book Beach Crossings by the Australian historian Greg Denning, Cooper strung together borrowed texts from political essays, music writers like David Toop and Stephen Feld, and his own observations, which together trace the history of the conquest of the Pacific, from the HMS Dolphin's 1766 landing in Tahiti to the 1945 atomic bombing of Hiroshima. Cooper assembled and conducts a large group of local musical improvisers, among them composer Alvin Curran and Maori instrumentalist Richard Nuns, weaving electronics, acoustic experimentation, and tuneful appropriations, including renditions of Indonesian Kronchang and Bob Dylan. Since premiering this Italian-language version, Cooper has adapted this work for Portuguese, Australian, and American radio stations, and performed live variations. Here is Beach Crossing Specific Footprints.

back again. I say, expecting you to treat me like a brother, but you say that I can't come in. And I know everybody ought to treat a stranger right when they're a long way from home. And I say,

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1: This is Andy Stuhl with the Wave Farm Radio Art Archive, and I'm pleased to introduce We Are Awake, Mixtape for Resistance by artist Ginger Danil. Airing on Radio Coyote, an online and FM station conceived by Diné composer, performer, and installation artist Raven Chacon, Broken Boxes is a recurring show in which Danil presents interviews and a wide variety of other sounds that arise from her practice as a multidisciplinary artist and community organizer. For the fifth episode of the show's run on Radio Coyote, Danil reworked a live set she had performed as DJ Miss Ginger at a 2017 exhibition and concert called The Art of Indigenous Resistance. The resulting hour-long composition interleaves music, interview clips, and Danil's recordings of water protectors at Ocheti Shakoin Camp. If this broadcast mixtape presents a departure in form for Broken Boxes, which is also the name of a podcast Danil hosts, then it resounds the deeply intersectional approach to sound work that the show maintains. Danil writes that the work I create through Broken Boxes aims to archive the stories of radical and vibrant human beings existing in collective growth, who are aligning through the intersection of resisting contemporary colonization, heteronormativity, and patriarchy. We Are Awake puts sonic collage and transmission toward the task of producing an energized vehicle for resurgent solidarities among these various lines of resistance.

0: Now it's your city burning. But it's too late, it's too late, it's too late, it's too late. It's too late for learning. I said the tide is turning. Now it's your city's burning.
1: Hot.

0: remember rise against negative vibes. 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Please divest your interest from that pipeline. We design better lives for the future generation. Seven generations, everybody been waiting. Someone to be speaking up for the people of this nation, and that voice will be the water protectors. Water protectors, don't you forget that we are here forever. Let your light shine. Even with demons and creeping on both my shoulders, we can still fly. We are them guys, they can fly. Yo, keep on keeping up. Life's a golden day. Get people without the loud shot with me. Many with Tony, living in ceremony. Me and my homies, we've been knowing, reading the omens. Is the only way to live. Yo, we're living in prophecy, and I believe it's destiny for all of us to be free. Come on.
1: Yeah.

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Recyclable prayers. The people. 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
1: Ah,
0: 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So it's about individual responsibility.

Hawaiian island flying ships alive with where Orion is. The Mayans and the hieroglyphs, the light within enlightenment. Quantum theory, black hole. 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Astral project, you see the mic.

just the act of putting on our bandanas over our nose and our goggles over our eyes was considered a threat to the police. They said it over their loudspeaker. They made it very clear. Just going across the river onto the land of Turtle Island was a threat to the police. That was made very clear by their recent placement of barbed wire on the other side of Turtle Island.

me like they want us to be afraid, man. Or maybe we just like being afraid. Maybe we just so used to it at this point that it's just a part of us, part of our culture. Security alert on orange. It's been on orange since 01, G. I mean, what's up, man? 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Just for like 2 months or something? Goddamn. 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

shooting smoke bombs and getting into the ground, and we were trying to throw them back, but it's too hot and it's getting into our face, and they're just spraying over there with cold water, freezing cold water, and keep on gassing people, keep on macing people. This is not okay. We're here to be peaceful.

0: escondernos más.
1: They say that history is written by the victors. 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The battle has only just begun, and Creator is sending his very best warriors. And this time, it isn't Indians versus cowboys. No, this time, it is all the beautiful races of humanity together on the same side, and we are fighting to replace our fear with love.

0: You just heard We Are Awake, Mixtape for Resistance by Ginger Dunnill. 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
1: This is Jose Alejandro Rivera for the Wavefarm Radio Art Archive. Manuel Rocha Iturbide is a Mexican sound artist, composer, and professor currently based in Mexico City. Using electronics, analog tape, acoustic instruments, and computer programming, his electroacoustic pieces include compositions, radio art, intermedia artworks, and sound installations and sculptures. He explores different approaches to the sonic phenomena in his work, from pure imagination and programmatic ideas to conceptual art, the soundscape, and experimentation with different sound objects. As a researcher, Manuel has written articles about the history of electroacoustic music, sound art, and radio art in Mexico and Latin America. In 2010, he created Giros Logos, a radiophonic sound work originally commissioned by Radio Clásica of Spain in collaboration with the Museo Nacional Centro de Arte Reina Sofía. The piece was presented at the Alicante Music Festival in 2010 and was also broadcast on Kunstradio in 2011. At its core, the work sources the human voice as material for an abstract and imagined landscape that begins with the human sounds of a baby, an old man, and a woman. The piece then flows into field recordings and rhythmic bits, where isolated syllables contribute to what Rocha Iturbide calls invented acoustic sound poetry. Giros Logos displays Rocha Iturbide's masterful technique of granular synthesis, where snippets of vocals pan seamlessly from left to right, swarming around the listener. Clouds of phonetic elements and beds of time-stretched drones emerge, all of which transform any meaning of language into its musical and, quote, emotive and intuitive elements. The arc of the piece moves from the individual voice to collective instances that include those of group prayer, labor songs, and poetry, though the composer invites listeners to consider various possible interpretations.
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1: 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Up next is Lingua Franca by Lou Melosi. Thank you for listening.

0: A man stands on the shore, on a strange beach. He has never been here, and everything is fresh and crisp in its unfamiliarity. Everything is abnormally vivid. He feels the wind along the edges of his ears, and he realizes that this is surely the same wind as in his homeland, the one that blows across familiar beaches and safe harbors. But he has never noticed it touching his ears. He knows that it is his noticing that makes this breeze unique, different from winds of his past and his home, and that his noticing means that the wind gets a new name, and further, that the wind is changed by his naming it, his noticing and acting on this noticing. This all happens in an instant. He names this new wind Ear Edge Breeze. His eyes blink and shift slightly to the left and slightly down. He sees the tendril of a vine that curls in a corkscrew shape that is precisely the same as the shape of the wood shavings that covered the floor of his grandfather's woodworking shop. As his grandfather planes the edge of a mahogany tabletop, the golden spiral shavings grow out of the plane's top and fall to the floor. As a boy, he would focus on each one, and they would pile up as the morning wore on. Now, on this strange beach, the tendril of this vine, Solanum dulcamara, nightshade, which he has surely seen before on familiar homeland shores, he notices that the curve, pitch, and thickness of the tendril are the same as those of the wood shavings. Only fever, the color is different.
1: Garden nightshade.
0: He has never noticed this exact Scarlet relationship berry. Before.
1: Staff vine. Violet bloom.
0: Nightshade. He names this plant bittersweet grandfather nightshade. Work vine.
1: Bittersweet herb.
0: Blue nightshade. 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Garden nightshade, scarlet berry, staff vine, violet bloom, nightshade, bittersweet nightshade, bittersweet herb, blue nightshade, felon wart, fever twig.
2: Yeah, because it don't want to. Roll over.
0: Garden
2: are we in on a stair, right?
3: Yeah.
2: You want to tighten up?
3: Yeah, you better get one.
0: Staff vine.
2: All right. You want to get one?
0: Violet bloom.
2: Wait, let me get one. Okay. Here we go. One, two. Sorry.
4: Okay, right there. Next step, we grab the top net. Keep it from
5: wiggling. Yeah, wiggling.
2: Okay, you ready?
5: Good.
3: Yeah.
2: One, two. Okay, ready?
3: Yeah.
2: One, two. Are we on?
4: Yeah, we're coming into that curve.
3: Barely.
2: All right.
3: Barely on it.
2: Okay, take another one.
3: All right.
2: One, two.
4: Barely on it.
2: Okay, ready?
4: How's your corner doing, huh?
3: Doing good.
2: One.
4: I have a corner back in my

0: can't see it. Hey, ready?
1: Doing good.
0: One, two.
2: As for my eyesight,
0: okay, take it over.
2: It
0: one,
2: is only
0: two.
2: Useful for navigating
0: one,
2: in
0: two.
2: The dark.
0: One, two.
2: At night,
1: I got one more.
0: Yeah.
2: I can find my way by the stars.
1: All right. We lean it over, we gotta drag it around.
2: My left
0: eye
2: squints as my right eye intersects the horizon by means of the brass sextant, which must be calibrated exactly.
0: If you want, we can come over some more.
1: All right, can you lay it over?
2: Otherwise,
0: I need a little bit more.
2: I will miss
0: one,
2: the
0: two.
2: Mark.
0: Hey, now come around.
2: By hundreds of miles.
1: Okay, we just gotta keep rotating it.
0: How we doing?
1: Good.
0: Got it?
2: We'll be aimlessly adrift for weeks.
3: We're at stairs already.
1: Yeah. You want to, you know what, actually, instead of putting it down,
0: I know, we should
1: just carry it
0: around.
1: To you.
2: Failing
1: you
2: that,
0: ready?
2: I can go
1: one,
2: by
1: two.
2: Sense of smell. The open sea has a constant, cool, salty smell with occasional waves of sour warmth. In this consistent atmosphere, it should be easy to detect the smell of distant land.
0: I'm sorry, man, it was in my way.
3: I bring it down. Oh,
2: the dry, metallic
0: one,
2: smell
0: two.
2: Of sand. The camphorous and acidic smell of plants. The dank and humid smell of animals. As a last resort,
0: one, two.
2: I can proceed by my sense of hearing the sounds of the sea change as one approaches land. In the open sea, the waves lap against the ship's hulls in straight waltz time. But nearer to land, even before it is visible, the rhythm becomes irregular. First, three beats, then four, then perhaps five. Three, four, two, as if the sea were stumbling over itself to escape the land. As my eyesight. is only useful for navigating in the dark. At night, I can find my way by stars. My left eye squints as my right eye intersects
4: pianti
5: the
2: smells of
5: tears.
0: Hey, come on around. If you want, we can come over some more.
1: Alright, can you lay it over?
2: Resort.
4: Una.
5: Let's
6: resort.
0: Okay, now come around.
4: Yo.
5: Al. Mein.
6: Sense.
5: Gehör.
1: Where's the
4: Dahlia?
5: Sense. Von.
4: Mare.
5: Endeln.
1: As.
5: Neocon.
6: Land.
0: One, two,
5: D.
0: Open.
5: D.
6: Waves.
4: Lambiscono.
5: Gegen.
6: The.
1: Barca.
5: Rumpf.
4: Dritto.
5: Walzer.
6: Time.
4: Ma.
5: Nahe.
6: To.
4: Terra.
5: Einmal.
0: Before.
4: Essa.
5: Ist.
0: Visible.
5: Rhythmus
6: becomes
4: irregolare.
5: Erste.
0: Three.
1: Battiti.
5: Dann.
0: Four. Come on. I'm sorry, man. It was in my way.
3: I bring it down.
5: Vielleicht.
0: I'm sorry. You want to take it
5: home? One.
3: Two. Four. I can't.
0: Two. Not you, Danny.
3: We gotta bring this up.
4: Come.
6: The
4: mare.
5: Bere.
6: Stumbling.
4: Sopra.
5: Si.
3: Bring it over to you, Harry.
6: To.
1: Sfuggire.
5: Das.
0: Land. Okay, ready? Yeah. One. Two.
6: As.
4: A.
5: Mein.
6: Eyesight.
4: Essa.
5: Ist.
0: Only.
4: Utile.
5: Zum.
6: Navigating.
4: Alla.
5: Bei.
6: dark
5: Abend
6: I
7: posso
5: finden
8: mal
4: via
5: durch
4: Stelle
5: mein
6: Le
4: Occhio
5: blinzelt
8: es
7: mio
4: Persica
5: der
8: Horizon
4: per
5: Mittel of Messing
6: Sextant
4: che
5: muss
7: calibrato
5: genau
6: otherwise
4: io
5: werde
6: by
7: centinaia
5: von

0: I could then eventually find my way, unless, like Odysseus, I was bound to the ship's mast with my ears plugged with wax, my eyes blindfolded, my nose stuffed with cotton, as the sea spray and wind tear at my forehead and shoulders. This would put me at the mercy of a poet, who would be obliged to find a loose thread in the fabric of the drama so that some tragedy would unravel the story, inviting disaster, mayhem, and death, all at the service of my heroism, which would expunge years of evil deeds and would serve as fitting retribution against my pitiable enemies, who are numerous and international, and would culminate in exultation for me. And I would surely receive riches rivaling those of the Pope and be subject to the erotic attentions of the land's most beautiful women, whose fingers would caress the many scars on my body that are my immortal pink badges of courage, perseverance, and guile.
1: We have to make a parenthesis to make some corrections. In page number 4, you have number 1, 2, 3, 4, and 5, all right? You have to cross out number 2. Cross number 3. Instead of number 4, write number 2. Instead of number 5, write number 3. Instead of, go to page 5. Instead of number 6, you write 4. Instead of number 7, you write 5. Instead of number 6, 8, you write 6. Page number 5, point 8, there should be 6. Addendum. And you go into the second line. You write comma. And then you continue in the following line, their projection. Then, when it says B, you have to add the conjunction end. And not period, but comma, both with extensive. And since we are correcting things that are incorrect, move into page number 10. Number 10 has point 1, 2, and then 3. Cross it out and put a small e. And then you cross out a small a, b, and c, and d. And then you cross out a, b, and c. And you change D for a small F. Is this clear? We are in page 10. Now, after F, it comes number 3. Now you have to write number 3 and cross number 4. All right. Now go into page number 11. Page number 11, number 1 and 2, A, small a, is left there. Then you cross B, C, D, E, and F. Cross it out. Everything is related to A. Turn to page 12. Cross out the G and put a small B. Then go into page 12. Go to capital D. Capital D. Point number 1 is all right. Cross out point number 2. Because everything is related to number 1. And point number 3 should be substituted by 2. Page number 13. Cross number 4 and 5. And finally, page number 14. Number 1 is all right. Cross number 2, 3, 4, 5, 6, and 7. Everything off.

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0: In its 10 years as a weekly national series from 1987 to 1998, New American Radio commissioned and distributed over 300 original works, conceptual new drama, associational documentary, language explorations, sonic meditations, environmental compositions, musical explorations, and works that pioneer new dimensions in acoustic space. 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A special thanks to both Helen Thorington and Joanne Green for their generous support and collaboration in this partnership. Up next is Paganini's Last Testimony by John Rose. Thank you for listening.

In a letter to the Cardinal Tardini, Father Petro Cavarelli writes, "In May, the year of our Lord, 1840, I constantly visited the maestro Paganini in vain attempts to hear his confession.

0: I besought him to prepare for a good death, since the end was very near. However,
1: it is now that God has been teaching me and showing me these things, I understand quite clearly how it was, praise God, and why it was that the people of God killed off all the prophets.
0: Despite my repeated urgings, I was unable to bring him to utter the names of Jesus or Maria.
1: Amen. God sent the prophet into the body to point out the things that the people were doing wrong. And I want you to know, praise God, saved or not saved.
0: On no occasion did he answer my pleas to repent and give some sign that he was a Christian.
1: People don't want you to point out their sins. They, praise God, don't want you to tell them what they're doing wrong.
0: He never gave the slightest indication of a desire to prepare himself for eternity. Indeed.
1: All they want to do is point their finger at everybody else. But I want you to know today that the word of God is right.
0: Around his room hung many obscene paintings. One of Venus in the most shameful and disgraceful posture.
1: That doesn't mean that it's not right because I do wrong. The word of God is right all by itself.
0: On my last visit to this unrepentant sinner, he hissed the most vulgar abuse at me in a voice.
1: And whenever the world finds you wrong, praise God, don't get mad.
0: The devil himself might use.
1: Just get down on your knees and repent.
0: He made it clear to me that if I entered his room again,
1: go before God and get your life straightened out with God. Praise God.
0: He would leap from his deathbed and do me some physical mischief. Archives of Milan Cathedral. The Abbe Jacopo Cellini writes, on the morning of September 14, 1801, I attended solemn pontifical mass in Milan Cathedral. It so happened that it fell to a certain Paganini to play a concerto at the conclusion of the Kyrie. Within minutes, this sanctuary of the Lord was in uproar, as this violinist performed all kinds of diabolical tricks and effects on his instrument, imitating the sound of elephants, donkeys, cats, birds, the ecstasy of lovers, the sound of a storm.
2: The sound of a storm.
0: His face wore a macabre smile as he screeched and scratched away. Many of the assembled congregation ran from the building in panic. Some of these souls have never recovered from that incident and live on in a state of perpetual torment.

0: The respected Hungarian physician and composer Peter Lichtenthal writes, at a concert in La Scala, October 29, 1813, I witnessed the phenomenal wizard Paganini. He took away everyone's breath. I would like to say that, in my opinion, he is the greatest violinist in the world.
1: Yes, he is!
0: His playing is truly inexplicable. He performs certain passage work, leaps and double stops, that I've never heard before. He plays with special fingering of his own, the most difficult passages in 2, 3, and 4 parts. He performs compositions on one string, and in the most amazing manner, plucks a bass accompaniment on the others. Not content with this, he plays pieces using 2 or 3 bows, sometimes on 2 violins at the same time. His concert is punctuated with screams of delight as members of the audience witness a miracle cure on one of their fellows.

Dr. Julius Sieber, writing in his book Paganini, A Psychological Study, published in the Jahrbuch für Sexuelle Zwischenstufen, 1914. Quote, I dispute that Paganini was the great sexual athlete and Romeo that contemporaries say. Accounts of his hysteria, tendency to tears, irritability, carelessness in dress, vanity, the imitative performances on violin of the voices of old women, represent to me the indisputable hallmarks of a homosexual. When he left for Vienna, he took with him an envelope containing prescriptions, and I quote, for shortening one's life, unquote. It seemed certain that he was prepared for the dire effects of venereal infections or the public exposure of his homosexuality. It would appear that from this time on, the possibility of suicide was ever present with him.

Jane.

0: composer Valdabrini writing in his memoirs, 1817. I composed a violin concerto for Paganini to perform at a concert in Verona. Imagine my outrage when this man appears on the concert platform, not with a violin bow in his right hand, but a stick, a piece of reed cane. He then proceeded to play the whole concerto, producing a weird buzzing sound through his violin. This is the greatest insult that my music has ever suffered. I will have my revenge one day. The critic Frederick Marx in the Berliner Musikalische Zeitung writes, 1831, January 10, the man appeared on stage, bewitched, and had a bewitching effect on every person present.
1: Oh, and the girls had come.
0: He sails nonchalantly.
1: And the boys had come and go crazy.
0: Possessed over all technical difficulties.
1: And have all sorts of pandemonium and...
0: interspersed with the most audacious flashes of a satirically destructive humor. Till his eyes take on the glow of a deeper, darker passion.
1: Officers would carry him out on stretchers and haul him over to the psycho ward.
0: The tones become more penetrating and onrushing, so that it seems as though he were lashing the violin. He stamps his foot, and a contemptuous smile parts his lips to show the black, toothless cavern of his mouth.
1: And mothers and daddies let their kids go to watch a bunch of filth like that, see?
0: He detaches himself from himself by continuously pacing back and forth. There is a satanic thing about this creature.
1: And then it wasn't very long until the devil said, say, this thing's working.
0: The external elements of his playing, all the seemingly impossible tour de force, this combination of rapid arco and pizzicato runs. These octave passages on one string, all these are merely vehicles. They really mean nothing to him. This was not violin playing, this was not music.
1: This is something, this great.
0: It was witchcraft. The spellbound audience reached out their arms, ready to obey any command.

0: Writing in April 17th, 1831, the eminent musicologist Dr. F. Gurr says, Paganini reverses all the rules. He takes offbeats with a down bow and downbeats with an up bow. His wrist moves in the opposite direction of a bow stroke, and his right elbow performs a series of disjointed angular jerks.
1: Nobody in that town stopped him. Nobody in that town received a miracle.
0: As to the fingers of his left hand, they are at least 5 centimeters longer than those of the right hand. He can bend his thumb back to an extraordinary degree.
1: But here's a blind man, somebody told him. There's a blind man healer. If he ever comes to town, get to him.
0: And the peculiar disposition of his shoulders enables him to hold 2 violins at the same time without the use of his arms.
1: He heard the rustle of the crowd, and he finally stopped somebody and said, "Who is it visiting our town?"
0: In last week's concert, between phrases, he wielded his bow around his head, sending the audience into a breathless kind of trance.
1: He said, "Oh, my God, it's the blind man healer. Hallelujah." He was blind. He couldn't see him, but he could hear the rustle of the crowd. He heard the noise, the area where all the people were rushing to. And all of a sudden, he cried.
0: Some say the devil guides his bow.
1: With a loud voice, "How bad do you want this thing?"
0: Whether true or false, the masses believe it.
1: Some of you people sit in church like a wart on a pickle.
0: People flock to his concerts. The sick, the crippled, the blind.
1: Samuel, when the Lord gets ready, he'll heal me.
0: The half dead.
1: Heal me.
0: The mentally deranged.
1: Heal me. Heal me. Heal me. Heal me.
0: The pathological.
1: Heal me.
0: The disordered. Distempered.
1: Heal me.
0: Affected.
1: Heal me.
0: Infected.
1: Heal me.
0: Morbific, pathogenic, festering, consumptive, anemic, arthritic, rheumatic, palsied, paralyzed, paralytic, spastic, leprous, cancerous, cankered, syphilitic, venereal, gouty, fevered, ulcerous, fistula, ulcerated, spotting, mangy, bunch of degenerates. They think his magic bow can cure them.
1: I come to town to tell you he's been ready for 2,000 years. He paid the price. He's waiting for you.
0: As for the magician himself, he looks like death, a medical disaster. Perhaps he can heal others, but he cannot heal his own person.
1: To take the first step and stretch out on his word and lay claim to that promise. Raise your hands and shout praise the Lord.

0: Paganini, in a letter to Achilles. It seems I am condemned to die of consumption, but what is worse, I cannot piss. For the moment, I am taking certain powders that tend to diminish the pain.
1: I'm not going to give you a tranquilizer!
0: And my doctor is introducing a tin tube into my bladder to draw off the urine. Soon, he will introduce an instrument at the neck of my bladder to enable me to siphon off the urine without his aid. A small mercy. My left tail has swollen to the size of a large pear.

0: chronic complaints of morbidity, habits of indisposition. They are always saying I have ungracious and rude behavior. I will always comply with your wishes, Mother. Fit as a fiddle, you used to say. Hypochondria has its charm.
1: Hypertension.
0: Most
1: spasms.
0: Occupational disease.
1: Apoplexy. 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Blood clots. I have it all.
0: Like the plague. Black, contagious, bubonic. Those cars. What do they know? Scabs. A lot of them. I never knew music contained such sounds. Quote.
2: Leukemia. Leprosy. Albinism.
0: Colitis.
2: Dermatitis.
0: Biliousness. 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
2: Tetanus.
0: Acidiosis. 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Stomachache.
2: HR.
0: Ulcer. Constipation. And this was the effect of a simple melody. Quote. Holy Mother, what do they want? Infectious guitar. Rhinitis. Sinusitis. Tonsillitis. Pharyngitis. Laryngitis. Trachitis. 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Bronchitis. 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Diphtheria. Whooping cough. Internal bleeding.
1: I have it all. He is the incarnation of desire, scorn, madness, and burning pain. Quote. He often scratches and scrapes quite unexpectedly, as if he were ashamed of giving way to temptation.

He came to see me 3 days later, boiling water on my legs 4 times a day. "You are saved," he said. "I will cure all your ills. Your lungs are not yet infected." Every day the surgeons dig out my bit with huge needles, scalpels, scissors. When we called on him for the last time, he was wearing a black nightcap and fur-lined boots. They will say it was all technique.

0: June 15th, 1840. In a letter to Pope Pius X, the Cardinal Tardini writes, Mother Church has been ridiculed and wronged by this agent of the devil, and I too will have my revenge.
1: Seeing the day approaching, I mean it's coming fast, isn't it?
0: Paganini will find no rest after his death.
1: The day is coming fast. It won't be long now.
0: He will not lie in consecrated ground. I will excommunicate this foul instrument of Satan's work. For 3 years, his body will lie unburied.
1: We may not finish this service tonight.
0: The stench of his remains will need not one, not two, but three coffins to contain and preserve.
1: And I'll tell you, we're going to move on!
0: This example of rampant sin. What is left of this unrepentant mortal?
1: I don't have any roots down here!
0: Will be kept
1: going home
0: in the abandoned leper colony at Villefranche as an example to all wrongdoers.
1: There waits for me a glad tomorrow. Amen.
0: That the church will not be mocked.
1: Gates of pearl are going to swing open wide.
0: I will ensure that this man, his music, and his instruments of spells and witchery
1: dwell upon the other side.
0: Will never find peace.
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10: Help! Can we who man the ship of state deny it is somewhat out of control?
11: I've never had more faith in America than I do today. We have an America that, in Bob Dylan's phrase, is busy being born, not busy dying.

0: US Elephant now presents the Here and Now. Whoops, you missed it. But don't worry, it will be presented again during the next millennium. So stay alert.
1: The message is very simple. It can be said in 6 words. Turn on, tune in, and drop out.
2: But you're gonna have to serve somebody.
3: And so it came to pass in the decade of the 1970s that 1,000 countercultures bloomed. And across America, there was a guerrilla army of bio-geo-religio-eco-anthro-socio-politico-cosmio-sexual-revolutionaries in many different combinations. In the me-decade, everybody came out of the closet.
4: We're coming out as everything, and finally we're going to come out as one.
5: We are the other people, we are the other people, we are the other people, you're the other people too.
6: I'm a gay communist, and I think the way to end gay oppression is to work to build a communist party, united with everybody else who's oppressed to overthrow the system.
7: Do you think that I'm crazy, out of my mind?
8: We're involved in natural food stores, natural food restaurants, New Age products of all kinds, from clothing to pyramids to jewelry to shoes. We're in growth experiences of all kinds everywhere, from seminars and trainings and body work of all kinds, like massage and polarity and rolfing.
9: Let me take a minute and tell you my plan. Let me take a minute and tell who I am. If it doesn't show, then you better know I'm another person.
10: I happen to be a shiksa involved with Jews for Jesus. Shiksa is a Yiddish word which refers to a Gentile female.
4: Uh-huh. So you're a Gentile for Jews for Jesus.
10: Yes, and if you notice my jacket, it says Goyim for Jesus, which is another Hebrew word. It means Gentiles. We distinguish ourselves very carefully.
5: We are the other people. We are.
4: What is Christananda?
11: It's an ashram that's located in San Jose, and it's centered around our teacher, who's a master, which means that he's an enlightened man.
4: What's his name?
11: Master. I just call him Master.
5: We are the other people. We are
12: the Grateful Dead.
10: Oh, it's great. What more can you say about the Grateful Dead?
13: You just keep going. As long as the dead keep going, you keep going.
10: It could be kind of like a religion, but not really a religion.
12: We are all seeking to be the Grateful Dead.
7: Do you think that my pants are too tight? Do you think that I'm creepy?
14: Well, I get up at 3 o'clock in the morning, and I chant on my beads Hare Krishna, the mantra, you know, for a couple hours like that. And then we try and chant all day long. And we have classes like that I go to and services. And then I go out every day and I preach to other people about it for about 6 hours a day.
4: How has it affected your life?
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7: Everything we do is music.
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0: Yes, yes, my children. It is true that you are what you eat. So why should you be a vegetable? Instead, why don't you eat people who are smarter and more good-looking than you are?
1: Security agent.
2: No, let him stay.
1: No.
2: Let him stay.
1: Well, at least it's a fruit pie.
2: Let's pray for him right now. Anita, let's pray. Anita, why don't you pray? That's all right.
1: Father, we want to thank you for the opportunity of coming to Des Moines. And Father, I want to ask that you forgive him.
2: That we love him.
1: And that we love him. And that we're praying for him to be delivered from his deviant lifestyle, Father.
3: Nick 1, World 2, Anita Bryant.
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0: Does your mother know?
1: No?
2: The gays against a nuclear power.
0: What does your t-shirt say?
3: It says pansy.
0: Is that what you are?
4: Save our sissies! Save our sissies!
0: What is the sissy contingent?
5: It's effeminate gay men, drag queens, and transsexuals and friends who are worried about the recent trend in the gay male community towards total masculinity and people trying to eradicate drag influence. And we're trying to say that the gay liberation movement was started in 1969, the Stonewall Rebellion, by bull dykes and drag queens, and people shouldn't forget that.
0: What does your sign say?
6: My sign says stop gay boredom and save our sissies, and that one right there says wipe out Christianity before it wipes out you.
7: Oh, wipe out Christianity, wipe out Christianity.
8: This is the Order of Displaced Okies.
0: You're all from Oklahoma?
8: Most of us.
9: And when we say, yeah, bio, bio, I'm gay, we're only saying we're

0: I'm gay.
1: Excuse me, what does your t-shirt say?
2: It says Disco Dyke.
1: What is a Disco Dyke?
3: Disco Dyke is a dyke who likes disco.
1: What is this contingent?
4: This is women's softball leagues. Uh-huh. And just crazy lesbians.
5: Indian Dyke for gay rights.
1: Are you an Indian Dyke?
5: Yep, Sue.
1: Your sign says angry young dyke. What does that mean?
6: Well, it means I'm an angry young dyke.
1: Why?
6: Why not? Well, for all the reasons that a young dyke has to be angry. Ageism, heterosexism, sexism. You know, the list goes on for hours.
1: What does your sign say?
7: My point of view is that Christianity should go back to where Western civilization had a goddess who begat her own son and slept with him.
1: You think Mary slept with Jesus?
7: Originally, they just changed her into a lesser figure when the religion evolved into a woman-hating culture.
8: 2, 4, 6, 8, smash the patriarchal state.
1: How many belong to your club?
9: Huge, vast hordes of dykes on bikes. Millions and millions.
1: What does your sign say?
10: Radical perverts will be chic in 5 years.
1: Are you a radical pervert?
10: Better believe it.
1: You admit it?
10: Yes, sir.
1: What kind of perversion are you into?
10: SM.
1: What does your sign say?
11: Black and blue is beautiful.
1: What does your sign say?
12: Well, it says bourgeois people can be gay too. The reason why I painted it was because when the group was painting the posters, I noticed that the vast majority of them expressed rather leftist or radical views, which I personally don't share.
1: So you want to be bourgeois and gay?
12: Well, I think it's possible because I am both right now.
1: All right.
13: That's central to gay liberation. It's got to happen.
1: Socialism?
13: Socialism is the answer. And the way we're going to get it is when oppressed people like gay people start organizing and rebelling. The spirit of San Francisco is going to be remembered another 10 years, just like we remember Stonewall.
14: You've been listening to the sounds and voices of the 1979 San Francisco Gay Freedom Day Parade.
15: I don't believe in gay rights myself.
1: Why not?
15: I don't know. I just don't believe in gays, I guess.
1: Uh-huh.
15: I don't know. That's my opinion. I don't know.
1: You think they're an aberration or something?
15: I guess if God wanted gay people, he would have made Adam and Eve both male or female.
1: You're a heterosexual.
15: Yeah, definitely. I guess that if that means male, yeah. I don't know. What does that mean?
1: Well, it means you like the opposite sex.
15: Yeah, definitely. Absolutely. For sure.
1: Okay. All right, have a nice day. Take care. Yeah. Thanks a lot. Wait a second. What?
15: I'm not really prejudiced. It's just that I don't like gays. I mean, that's plain and simple. But you're going to have to serve
14: somebody. And it also came to pass in the 1970s that the world's oldest profession came of age. The women of the night formed an organization called Coyote, and the hookers of America got out of bed to stand up for their rights.
16: So I'm saying that now is the time. Now is the time. See, all of society will know us as women. We will no longer hide behind closed doors. No longer will a judge pay at night for my behind and stand in judgment the next morning against my sister. Can't you see that now is the time?

0: have no reason to be ashamed or embarrassed or misused because of our chosen profession. Now is the time. We're going to stand up and say to this decadent society, my ass is mine.
1: I've been given the name Tanya. I embrace the name with the determination to continue fighting with her spirit. There is no victory in half-assed attempts at revolution. I've learned how vicious the pig really is, and our comrades are teaching me to attack with even greater viciousness. It is in the spirit of Tanya that I say, Patria o muerte, venceremos.
2: Maybe living in another country, under another name, but you're gonna have to serve somebody. Yes, you are.
3: And so it came to pass in the 1970s that the radical left in America was shattered, destroyed by government agitators and COINTEL programs, and by its own internal splintering and lack of direction. And out of the wreckage of the movement grew the twisted form of the Symbionese Liberation Army, a group that gained its fame by the kidnapping and or recruitment of the heiress Patty Hearst.
2: You may own guns and you may even own tanks.
1: Shoot first and make sure the pig is dead before splitting. Sing to you love the people with tenderness and respect. It's not how long we live that's important. It's how we live. What we decide to do with our lives. I died in that fire on 54th Street. But out of the ashes I was reborn. I know what I have to do, and I would never choose to live the rest of my life surrounded by pigs like the Hearst. Patria o muerte, venceremos. Patria o muerte, venceremos. Patria o muerte, venceremos.
2: It may be somebody's mistress, maybe somebody's heir, but you're gonna have to serve somebody.
3: By the end of the decade, Patty Hearst was back living with her family, and mainstream America had begun to attack the strange cults that were proliferating across the country. Parents had their children kidnapped away from religious groups and deprogrammed or reprogrammed, depending on your point of view. And then in 1978, California Congressman Leo Ryan flew to Guyana to investigate a commune called Jonestown. The leader of the commune, the Reverend Jim Jones, knew that Congressman Ryan would be killed when he flew out of Jonestown, so the Reverend Jones, paranoid and on drugs, instructed his 900 followers to commit suicide.
2: Well, it may be the devil.
4: What's going to happen here in a matter of a few minutes is that one of those people on that plane is going to shoot the pilot. I know that. I didn't plan it, but I know it's going to happen. They're going to shoot that pilot, and down comes that plane into the jungle. And we had better not have any of our children left when it's over, because they'll parachute in here on us. So my opinion is that we be kind to children and be kind to seniors and take the potion like you used to take in ancient Greece. Step over quietly, because we are not committing suicide. It's a revolutionary act.
2: Well, it may be the devil, or it may be the Lord, but you're gonna have to serve somebody.
3: In the decade of the 1970s, many revolutions were betrayed. In 1972, Richard Nixon went to China to shake hands with Chairman Mao. And then in 1979, Chinese Communist Vice Premier Deng Xiaoping came to America to visit Jimmy Carter. And those American radicals who believed in the Chinese Communist Revolution were mad as hell.
2: Yes, indeed, you're going to have to serve somebody.
5: Cease fire, youth brigades, revolutionary communist youth brigades. What do we want? Communism. How are we going to get it? Revolution. Break the chains. Free the people.
6: What Deng is doing, he's turning China and all world backwards, you know, back under the thumb of imperialism, you know. And we're standing right against that. We're saying that we're going to kick his ass, you know. Anytime he comes anywhere around the world, revolutionaries around the world, mass people around the world got to rise up and tell that thumb where he stands, where we stand, you know, against him.
7: And he's a running dog. That's how we feel, right? What he's doing is selling out the Chinese people, selling out revolution, working people all over the world.
8: You know, like a lot of the gains that were, you know, accomplished during the Cultural Revolution, which Mao Zedong initiated, you know, are being done away with. You know, they've banned the Red Book in China, and basically
9: I support Mao Zedong and stand, you know, in revolution. Mao Zedong stood for revolution, and he stood for, like, communism, and, you know, it stood for the end of classes and class exploitation and stuff.
10: Join me in raising your glasses to Chairman Mao.
11: Down with Deng Xiaoping.
12: And later, I hope to bring the government down even further. And with your help, we'll do that.
13: Can we who man the ship of state deny it is somewhat out of control?
3: What do you like about punk rock?
14: So I don't have to think.
3: By the middle of the 1970s, it appeared that rock and roll was about to die of Saturday Night Fever. And then, in 1977, the collapse of the British Empire created a new wave that splashed up on the shores of America, and it was called punk. The Woodstock of the 1970s was the U.S. tour of the Sex Pistols as Sid Vicious and Johnny Rotten brought the message from England to America, no future for you.
14: No, okay, this is what it is. Okay, when I grew up, I liked the Kinks, the Troggs, the Animals, the Who, the Stones. From 1970 to 1977, there was nothing for me to listen to because of disco, and then this just too melodic. It was just not saying anything.
15: You know, it was getting too mellow, too slow. Now it's speeding back up, getting a little rougher.
16: Politically, they're saying, you know, to hell with this mess, to hell with the government, to hell with capitalism, and everything is just, you know, be crazy and be what you are, you know, which is what you are, crazy. But everybody gets reformed and conformed and everything else so that they don't realize that they are crazy and they learn to adjust as we get older. Uh-huh. And that's why people my age, 28 and 29 and 30, and even a little younger, when they hear this movie, they go, you know.
17: You know, it's rock and roll. It's not any sissy stuff.
15: That's right, man. It's good to get your, you know, your safety pin stuck in your jaw and stuff and get stoned or whatever. What do they say to me? Destroy.
18: I think it's art. Better than I expected.
15: Really?
18: Not nearly as abrasive as I thought they'd be. They may get more abrasive.
3: Sneer and snarl, three-chord vomit, negative noise. It's the end of civilization, the death of music. Ugly is beautiful, down is up. And this is Scoop reminding you, if you don't like the news, punk you. Punk you!
19: Meditate as though your next life depended on it. The incarnation you save may be your own.
3: And it came to pass in the 1970s that the New Age was born. Organic became a magic word to ward off the evils of technology. Many people began to worship the old gods of nature, the sun and the cycles of the moon. There was a big market in mysticism, and many gurus from the Far East came to the West to find gurupis. And in the spiritual melting pot of America, the great Swami from Miami cooked up a new religion.
20: Welcome, welcome, my children, to the here and there and everywhere. This is the Swami from Miami, speaking to you from high atop my meditation pillow, somewhere in the suburbs of enlightenment. Feels good, just like Nirvana should. for the clearest reception, please sit down. Now align the spine. Assume with great care the floating lotus pillar of heaven yogurt pose on your tukasaur toaster. Good. Now close your eyes. All three, please. Now join with me in singing praises to the holy buffalo and other bicentennials.
11: Om, Om on the range.
20: Where it's time for the last roundup. Because words are in the saddle and ride mankind. And the dish ran away with the spoon. We have met the enemy. And it is the red tape menace and the yellow page peril. So, my children, if you need assistance, please hang up and dial electrical materialism. Marks my words. Capitalism is a wonderful system. Too bad no one can afford it. Consider, if you will, the weather report. Air today, none tomorrow. With humidity decreasing and a high pressure area developing near the temples where the prophets are excess. So take my hand and let me show you the way out from under this reign of error. Let's see. Shall we take the homeopath, the osteopath, or the psychopath? In India, there are many paths, but all of them are crowded. In the United States, look both ways before crossing the path. It's a catastrophe, with everybody on the road to ruin carnation. But that is caca. Feel better fast by doing your nuclear mantra twice a day. Atom mahum. Atom mahum. To split or not to split, that is the question. To split is to be divided into many tiny particles. And a particle divided against itself will fall out. Not to split is to untie the universal snake. I mean, unite the universal state and recognize the teachings of the Cosmic Manifesto. From each according to their karma, to each according to their vibes. Ah-cha, cha-cha-cha. So this is the Swami saying, if your vibes need tuning, bring your karma down to the Swami from Miami's new and used karma lot. While you're there, test vibe the all-new Vegetarian 8 with automatic chakra, dual mantras, and a diamond sutra in the back. Free to the first true believers. Branches from the Bodhi tree, suitable for burning. Or splinters from the true cross, suitable for self-abuse. Offer expires midnight eternity. So don't wait to get yours here and now. Om Shalom. Om Shalom. Om, Om on the range. Where the banks and the corporations play, where seldom is heard a discourse.

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0: In its 10 years as a weekly national series from 1987 to 1998, New American Radio commissioned and distributed over 300 original works. Conceptual new drama, associational documentary, language explorations, sonic meditations, environmental compositions, musical explorations, and works that pioneer new dimensions in acoustic space. Wave Farm is thrilled to partner with New American Radio to ensure these works remain available to listeners today and into the future. New American Radio was organized by Helen Thorington, executive producer, and Regina Beyer, associate producer. A special thanks to both Helen Thorington and Joanne Green for their generous support and collaboration in this partnership. Up next is Violet Flames, Part 2 by Brenda Hutchinson. Thank you for listening.
2: I recently spent 3 months living at the headquarters for the Church Universal and Triumphant in Montana. It's because my sister's been a member of this church for several years that I became interested in finding out more about it and to spending some time there to talk to people and to try to get some understanding about why people were there and a better understanding of just the whole church in general. Mostly it was because I wanted to put my mind at ease, and I figured if I were able to see what was going on firsthand, that I would have a more accurate picture of what that community was like and how it involved my sister. The 3 months that I spent there were in the winter, and it was really cold. It's a very remote place. It's about 5,000 feet up, a high desert surrounded by snow-covered mountains. It's really beautiful. There are no paved roads in the community where she lives. No lights, no street lights. So at night it's just dark, lots of stars, and very, very windy. Part one of The Violet Flame begins with Mark Prophet giving a sermon. Mark Prophet is the founder of Church Universal and Triumphant, and the next person you hear after that is Elizabeth Clare Prophet. In part two, the first speaker that you hear is Sean Prophet, who is Elizabeth Clare Prophet's son, and then she speaks after him. I spoke with many, many people at the church while I was there, and I recorded over 40 hours worth of material. So most of what you're about to hear are the stories of the people that I recorded while I was there, as well as sounds of outside, the wind, mostly the wind.

Well, I certainly admire the work that my mother and father have done. Many people believe the things that the media has said, and that hurts me. I'd like for people to know my mother and father as I've known them. And I've seen them in every possible situation, you know, since I was a child. And they were both extremely hardworking in the founding and the formation of this organization. And they put every bit of themselves that was available and more into it. They have been expressed a great deal of love and helped many people in their lives and generosity. They've been an example to me of walking that path of reunion with God. One that I sometimes feel, you know, unable to follow in every way. You know, they both wear very, very, you know, big shoes.

0: I couldn't possibly do what God has done here. God has done this, and I feel that I am his servant. I obey his commandments to me. I have a profound oneness with Jesus, the Sacred Heart of Jesus, the Immaculate Heart of Mary.
1: In the name of our beloved Mighty I Am Presences and Holy Christ selves, we call forth the presence of beloved Paul the Venetian, the Ascended Master Nicholas Rorick, all angels of art and of the handcrafts to come forth and join us.
0: A messenger being someone who receives by the Holy Spirit the teachings and the directions of the Ascended Masters. And Ascended Masters are just people like you and me who have passed their tests in life and whose souls have transcended the necessity to have a physical body and be on earth. So they are spiritual masters, but very tangible and very real.
1: And we accept this then right now in full power in the name of the Christ. Amen.
2: Amen.
1: Okay.
3: Everything is different. There's so many restrictions. I mean, you cannot eat sugar. There's a lot of things you cannot wear red. You cannot wear black. You cannot wear orange, which is, I can see their point because they want to uphold a standard. And I agree with that. But colors, that's your way of expressing yourself. And we're required to wear skirts. Now that, how can a person express themselves if they've got to wear a skirt every day? If this school will just tame down it a bit, just you know, even in the rule book, they say that you're not, that even on weekends, you should not wear spandex because it reveals too much of your shape. That's the limit. That's just too much.
4: I want to be a nurse.
5: I want to be a dog.
6: I'm going to be a giraffe.
7: Vincent, you're a funny boy.
8: I don't care.
9: The bad man did not hit Ted. Ted got to a hut.
10: Our son also has really been a joy in our life. He's really, in many respects, he's one of our best teachers. Although we can't really let that onto him, you know.
9: It hid at the...
10: He's just really a delight. I think that this community offers children a tremendous amount.
9: This is big.
10: The education, secular and spiritual, I believe, is really, really great. That's something that, you know, I really can't stress enough about how important and how significant I think about the community here is. He's, you know, just over five, and he's been reading for, I don't know, about 2 years. And, you know, he's basically got his eyes open, and he's, you know, he's very much alert and aware.
5: Tom is in bed.
7: What's these things for?
5: The jet is red.
11: As far as education goes, there are a lot of innovative programs going on in the community, especially starting with very little children.
5: That's all.
11: And I think that... I would say that our community, even though we're living 25 miles from the nearest town, is nevertheless affected by the ills that are being experienced by the rest of the country. Our children have television and videos and go to movies in town 25 miles away. We just find that even though there's no problem here, that they can't leave here unprepared for someplace else.
7: Too loud, Vincent.
11: The children are all their own individual people and are expected to have their own individual thoughts, their individual ideas, and to pursue whatever religion they choose to pursue. And that's it.
12: Who's this?
13: Buddha.
12: It's time to do our own Buddha. So how do we fix our hands?

0: thing about this community is that everyone in the community supports your, you know, most of the people share that same goal, and we support each other's goal of becoming the highest manifestation of God that we can become. And I think the fact that we're set apart, or that we have chosen to come and live in this wilderness, is there's a fairly common tradition in religious communities to do that.
1: It's like the end of the world, and it's just a beautiful place to be.
2: There's a slight concern that we're taking it for granted around here,
1: but
2: because it is so beautiful. This is truly, you got the correct name, Paradise Valley.
1: Mm-hmm.
2: We'd like to have more trees, because there's, you know, we have cactus all
1: over. We have cactus growing. What's amazing thing is to see the cactus coming up through the snow in April and May.
2: This is high
1: amazing.
2: Desert. Yeah, lots of wildflowers.
1: And rabbits.
2: We like it.
1: Mm-hmm. The other night when I was walking on the snow, I thought, you know, I really love to walk on the snow when you hear the crunch of the snow. And it's almost, and it's when it's snowing, it's so still and it's so
2: when
1: silent.
2: You don't hear anything. Something was stirring.
3: We look at it as public systems, but I disagree with that because they're going to have 750 people there, and they're going to be buried for a year and a half, according to the statement, and even up to a year and a half.
4: It was like a big explosion in my life. It was like I suddenly realized that this is what I've been looking for.
3: They say that they have everything in place except the septic systems. Septic systems, they, according to the EIS, shows that they're going to have holding tanks. Park County does not allow holding tanks.
4: It's kind of like I had the second feeling of having come home.
3: They want to add another 77 units onto the Golden Age, which is fine. They can do that if they do it like everybody else.
4: I'm very happy to be up here. Very, very grateful to be here. We're nestled right here in the heart of all this wilderness, this pristine Holy Spirit environment. It's really wonderful. It's very rugged, but it's got such beautiful spiritual beauty. It takes your breath away a lot.
5: I don't think we can stand that much sewage running into the ground.
4: And it's just tremendous. There's just tremendous raw forces here, too, that abound with the...
5: I'm surprised that sewage won't be running out on Highway 89 before long.
4: Geological, geothermal features of the park and so on. It's just an incredible area. I mean, just you can hardly describe it in this. It's such an incredible area.
5: If I own a place south of there... towards Godwin, couldn't I do the same thing? Couldn't I drill into it and heat my house and make a hot swimming pool and everything else over there? So I think they're going to set a precedent if they let the church go in there and drill into that hot spring and siphon out that hot water, that anybody living in

But the violet flame is called the seventh ray, and its function is transmutation or alchemy, transformation. The violet flame is a flame of forgiveness. The violet flame, which is the gift of Saint Germain, is given to us, and by decreeing, which means to affirm by the name of God, I am, the prayer of the violet flame. By doing that, we can reach people all over the world from our heart and from our love. We can send and direct that violet flame. So the violet flame is just a wonderful action of the Holy Spirit. And there's no question that you can see the difference in your life when you invoke the violet flame. A very simple way to invoke the violet flame is to use the name of God. God gave the name I Am to Moses. And to simply say, I am a being of violet fire. I am the purity God desires. And that means we take the power of the name of God, I Am, and we qualify it with the direction, with the affirmation that God is where I am, and His violet flame is enfolding me now. And through it, I am becoming the

0: What you're in right now is the entryway. And there's many scenarios to having to use this. And so some of them, what we're designed for is worst cases you can put together. If you would have come in and you've been contaminated by fallout, you'd wash down with a hose, which is over here. And then you'd step into this area, which is our decontamination area. And someone would help you wash down in here. And you need someone to help you, because if you've been in fallout, you could have it in your ears, your nose. You need someone to help you. This big door here is a blast door. Now, if you were to have an atomic weapon go off nearby, you get a tremendous pressure. And so this is designed to take 200 PSI pushing on it. Right after that occurs, you get a vacuum. Wants to pull it open. So these big latches here, four of them, hold the door from being pulled out. So let's go on in. Keep your heads low, because you don't want to bang it on the top.
1: Some people have asked us, what are we going to do, fight with the Russian army when it gets here? The truth of the matter is, as a policy, the church doesn't buy and own guns. Although, I guess we have probably a couple of guns around because people who are shepherds and that sort of thing take the flocks up under the hills. You know, you've got to protect your flocks.
0: This
1: you're up there with
0: 500,000
1: sheep, whatever it is.
0: You can crawl in there if you want.
2: I think I'll pass.
0: Yeah. There's food in there for 30 people for a year.
1: A lot of staff members, like everybody else in Montana, own rifles, which are predominantly hunting rifles. They're not a great predominant. In other words, they don't have huge numbers of guns, as opposed to, let's say, a lot of the people in Gardner or the Paradise Valley. This is gun country, you know.
0: It's a Lua unit made in Switzerland, and it will take out any contaminated particles. And if there was some thought you might have had a gas warfare or germ warfare operation outside, you can break the line here and hook in this big tank, which is a filter, which would take out that.
1: Did you get your elk yet this year? Is one of the things that people mostly say.
0: Which we can operate off outside power, off our diesel generator here in the shelter. We have fuel for 2 years use. Now, that wouldn't mean we were down here for 2 years. You wouldn't expect to be down here for maybe over 60 days, but if you get a real bad case scenario, you go, if there's nothing there, you might want to come down here to sleep.
1: We have a fallout shelter, as you know. You say that word, and you touch a very deep, sensitive nerve. To the degree that these misunderstandings have led to people thinking that we were a survivalist cult. Bomb shelters are not a major part of our lives. We have other things that we like to think about.
0: A shower. There's a commode behind the door.
1: We can't ignore the nature of the world that we live in. You have a place where you have the largest collection of nuclear weapons in the world, and you have the greatest concentration of political instability.
0: You've seen it all.
1: I wonder what that means.
3: They glow, huh? They glow for 32 years. So if all the lights go out, we can still find our way to the exit.
1: Well, in effect, a lot of our critics are asking us to not respond to things that are obvious in the world.

This all sounds bizarre. There have been previous civilizations going back for hundreds of millions of years and maybe longer on this planet, and that some of the civilizations were great, had great light. They were all golden age civilizations. Various root races, what we call them, whole life waves came and evolved without ever having descended to the level of physicality that we are, and won their ascension and return to God back and back and back and back. And that over time, there was a fall, which ultimately impacted Earth. Earth, as I understood it, became a home to the people who decided that they would let people from other planets who had lagged behind in their evolution come here to try to give them a spin, and they underestimated the problems that would come here and caused a level of fall. And see, basically, in the old days, people could create. They imitated the creation of God, because they were of a higher evolution than we currently are right now, and they knew the secrets of creation, but often they created forms that were essentially evil. They had a distortion of what the divine pattern was supposed to be, and that we have the record of that creation with us in the fossils that still exist here now of things like dinosaurs, you know what I mean? But what I think is even more important than the fact that there were dinosaurs is the fact that there were people who had the power and the capacity to create them. There are forces of light and forces of darkness, and that our church takes cognizance of that. We don't spend a great deal of time talking to the outside world about it because to some degree it sounds like nonsense. And to whatever degree that you want to account for and take those things into consideration, all religious traditions, particularly in their esoteric forms, recognize that there is good and evil. And that there are always a relatively small number of people who are, first of all, cognizant of this fact and willing to do battle with the forces of evil on behalf of a humanity that is unaware of what is actually going on. And that's what one of our major contributions to society is, even though it is unknown or unknowable by most of the people, because even if we told them, they wouldn't understand it, and the rest would probably find it humorous and try to ridicule it. So it's just that simple.

0: what I like here is when there's snow, you can walk on these huge snow banks. And there's a lot of trees clumped up together. There's a lot of nice branches to help yourself up.
1: Okay, is everybody?

0: recipe, be just like
1: but,
0: that.
1: But there's changes.
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0: 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Conceptual new drama, associational documentary, language explorations, sonic meditations, environmental compositions, musical explorations, and works that pioneer new dimensions in acoustic space. Wavefarm is thrilled to partner with New American Radio to ensure these works remain available to listeners today and into the future. 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A special thanks to both Helen Thorington and Joanne Green for their generous support and collaboration in this partnership. Up next is The Opponent's Queen, Detail by Sheila Davies. 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

0: night.
1: Freeze. 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Your mother with a red sauce cap and your father with that zany burlap trench coat lost you among the silky branches of a sugar pine. Even though the missing leaflets lined the streets, you were not reunited with them for many years. But you were found by skyhoots, daydreamers who kept you in a freezer most of the time. Occasionally they let you out for play, to lean into their soft, hard, starved stomachs, to suck on their pollen-dusted fingers, to blaze asleep as the fire finally died. Your young life was one of losing and finding and freezing. The freezer was a walk-in. It had no skylight. It had rows of steel racks and 100 metal hooks, thick as the bull's necks they would hold. You wandered here all day long, counting on your fingers, singing, and now you say you can't carry a melody, smelling and tasting yourself, talking, chirping, sullenly slumping in a smooth white corner into the infinitesimal levels of melancholy, grief, and abandonment. It is no wonder, then. Reread your infancy and childhood. Reread your entire life, if you must. I think you shall find it a sufficient disguise for what actually happened. Go ahead and do so. I will be waiting for you here at this sentence.

Dear M, I am Apollo. I cultivate forgetfulness, I cultivate illusion, I study becoming a child of nature wherein there is no sense of dichotomy. I eschew knowledge, for I am the actress under God's artful eye. I am the representation. You are the original. You are Dionysus. You are born away from the civilized coastal cities. You possess a voracious mouth for experience. You accept a life of sensation until it is overindulged. And here is the horse waiting for you, and here is the wind and sand, the star of music that controls your life from its earliest beginnings. And remember, we are irresistibly attracted to each other, so magnetized and seduced, as opposites are. We are opposites forever. We disown the other's barbarity. We are opposites briefly. We embrace the other's beauty. We are united in idea. We reach for equilibrium in the word. Love, S.

0: July 25th, Year of the Snake. Dear darling, today is my birthday. I am 53 years old. I'm writing to you from a single large room planed off from the central house, layered and shrouded in black. My daybed, my bookcase, and my desk and chair are all zephyred black. The charcoal linen curtains are darkly bright in their crushed diamond weave, and they hang heavy and elegantly from the windows. The walls are rounded at the corners and textured with some kind of amalgamated tar, and the floors are obsidian flagstone. The blackness is alarming, but its prime quality, its fighting value, is absorption. It is a fine room in which to study history. I must insist. The purpose of our generation was to expose the secret self, without shame or pride or vanity. Even though America was run by floozies and gangsters, we vowed to help the earth and its creatures. We vowed to do good. However much the desire to do good is probably the history of human evil. History opens certain hours and bandages others. Since you last wrote, I have been musing over the hypermoderns we were, and how rank-and-file competitiveness prefigured our individual methods of capturing what we believed only one of us could possess. And there, out of the long white arm of the sea, you now play by elastic methods and in constant flux, while I practice the strategy of counting 50 moves. I continue to weigh the histories we began in 1981, when we were such warrior neighbors, when one morning you wrote in white chalk on the pavement outside our apartment building, "Love is strong as death. Jealousy is cruel as the grave. The blonde demon." Oh, jealousy. Part pride, part sin. The beauty who renews her power in dreams of the forebrain. She was our perfect master. We had a pair of reins for each other's every achievement, advance, or appropriation. We felt no qualms about cinching the reins at any time and for incalculable durations. In light of all of this, I enclose a letter that I found from the past.
1: I wondered if I should have started with this shot first. You still can.
0: La Celle Saint-Cloud, Good Friday, 1993. Dear Mimi, among the oracular minds here is Trujillo's. If you meet him, you will love him, as I did instantly. He brought in the bottled milk one dawn, as the conveyance that usually brings it had broken down. He was being helpful, said his countenance. He used to be a politician and is now a stockbroker. The future brings work as an agent of color, which means what? He refers to himself as the victim. He says the victim was born in the south of France and he rejected his birthright. This accounts for his Spanish appearance. Trujillo likes his games, so I described your cosmic rhythm end play, all risk, consequence, and defiance of your own careful rules. He looks forward to your arrival. Trujillo is known to give impromptu talks, usually about the personality, its function as an organ, and its fluid capacities. He teaches us the delightful concubinage between the joke and the axiom, that truth lies not so much in source as intention. What is fact, anyway, he asks, but a chemical that burns oxygen?
2: Her consciousness has become, is so developed, and of such nature that she plans to live. She expects to live. She will be living a very long life, that she will be living for many long years, that she will be living a fully healthful, wholeful life, a life of perfect health. I have no fear or belief that there is anyone or any ones, that there is anything or any things, that there is any circumstance, situation, condition, or state, that there is any chronological series or sequence of events, that there is any processes, that there is any whys, that there is any explained or unexplainables, that there is any causes or reasons, that causes, is causing, has caused, will cause, can cause, that makes, is making, has made, will make, can make, that has, is having, has had, will have, can have, my cat to have worms. I have solved, resolved today the problem, the problems of my cat having worms, now and in the past and in the future. Thank you, Father. Thank you, Father, for your holy, perfect law.
0: He and I have taken the ritual walks along the river. He is fond of making cat's cradles or drawing mazes or throwing dice when we talk. He is without artifice through the full use of it. One night, we were in the hidden garden. The others had gone to bed. The sweet air fatigued me to his gravity, and along with the rose-colored blood of wind and moon, my voice became a lover's voice, moving above him, knees hugging the sides of his body. A wine-glass-rimmed pleasure hovered in me and was just to advance when Trujillo whispered, "Quick! Look behind you!" I did, into the black garden. There was nothing. When I faced him again, his lips were parted in slight puzzlement. Many times I would reach this moment of pleasure, and he would repeat with urgency, "Hurry! Do not fail to look back! Please!" At last, in a single instant, my head quickly turned, my eyes penetrated the darkness, and many final pictures were shown before me.
1: When you see that, what do you think? When you see that, those pictures on the wall, do you think anything?
3: I think about darts. I think about a dart game. I mean, they look like targets.
1: Do you see anything human about this? I mean, does it seem like there is any humanity there?
3: Not in that light. No.
0: Love, she. September 5th, 2003. Arcane breezeway to Isinglass, warm opera. Dear M. Cook, the molt train filters like an eyelash through the hollowed earth. Activity inside the breezeway is in flux. Grand Central and Victoria stations, O'Hara Airport, Liberia Transport Consortium Center. If you are traveling from Detroit, it's a white ash breeze that blows, a permanent breeze of refined soda ash, a blend of sodium and sulfate. The breezeways are long, wide, windy passages. As you draw closer to New Orleans, the white arch destination points change to assignated gold door plates. Yes, principally, one finds these in and around New Orleans, where one's destination is inexact and ambiguous. Many people have spent their entire lives in the breezeways. They never go out indoors. I always wear my hat with the net.
4: In Sao Paulo, to Reflux 3916, unusually cool temperatures have come together with high humidity in Bahia at 2 Reflux 368. Temperatures are as low as 13 degrees above zero. Soil
0: moisture is January 17th, 2004. House of Barter. Dearest Melisande, I am in Delaware at Pocosin, the golden upland swamp on the coastal plain. It is in the fifth place. Billowing Tomb is north by several hundred miles, and Assateague Island, its mirrored opposite, is several hundred miles south. To the high west is the Dive, and to the far low east, its mirrored opposite, are the Nine Pillars of Hercules, which once served as the gateway to Atlantis. I am sunning myself using the oversized feather fan you once gave me instead of money. My hair is pinned up in a braid duckbill and is lacquered in black. My eyebrows are the same black. My skin is the color of the cool autumn moon disk, blurred between quarter and half phase. My neck has the creamy lines of a woman in her 50s. If I am lucky, I will soon show the soft capitulations to feminine skin. I can't explain it, but as I age, it feels as though the distance between the back of my head and the back of my eyes grows somehow deeper. I am tracing you closely and remembering the days of our formidable rivalry. We ought to have appreciated them more because we were so entwined and drinking of one another, so hot with war, so tightly disciplined in our constant use of humiliation, flowering with passion and spite. Your marriage to Max kept growing newer and newer, a perfect art, all aesthetic straight lines, absence of sentimentality, colored white, vaporless, headed out. And my marriage to Sadler was completely eccentric, unpredictable, full of erratic moves and psychic trash, multiple colors with a commonality of silver dust throughout, and the smell of antimony.
5: As warm and predominantly dry weather. In Turkey, it is warm with rain in the northern regions. The rain everywhere is favorable.
0: P.S. I love your description of Trujillo. Those long teeth, straight black eyelashes, that amazing height, and his interest in maintaining a continuity of the visual and auditory spheres. He did seem to dwell in the plasma of higher emotions, which, as I remember, he called opens. When you are ruled by passions, he said, you are in the lower or closed emotions. Turning the other cheek, I learned, is saintly in its appearance, but in its feeling, it is the union of violence and nonviolence, or revenge and virtue.

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1: La Celle St. Cloud, Easter, 1993. 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
2: divam,
1: Yoshit Rupena, by assuming Yoshit the form Vesha, of a woman,
2: Rakshasi,
1: of a beautiful woman,
2: Stri,
1: a demoness,
2: Upaya,
1: but appearance like a woman,
2: Guna,
1: possessing qualities in the form of time,
2: divam,
1: you, seven
2: septa,
1: hands,
2: Hastaya,
1: four horns,
2: Shatuyu,
1: Sringeya,
2: idam,
1: desires,
2: komosya,
1: Anichitam, although you were not willing
2: Maya,
1: to depart by me from the entanglement in the midst of the arms of he
2: karmani,
1: who acts very wonderfully,
2: Mantavyam,
1: still
2: sankalpa,
1: you were obsessed by being an object
2: Payasa
1: of adoration,
2: bhajan,
1: by lusty desires,
2: puspa,
1: by the jug of nectar, by pink
2: pada
1: flowers,
2: pravalam,
1: by feet reddish like coral,
2: smara,
1: by the smiling.
2: Divam,
1: you whose eyes
2: uchira,
1: are just
2: upangam,
1: like the petals of a newly blossomed lotus, from dainty little windows,
2: Hema,
1: even networks of gold.
2: Jala Aksha.
1: O great-minded lady,
2: Manasvini,
1: O chaste woman,
2: Sati,
1: O auspicious woman,
2: Badre,
1: O you whose thighs
2: Vama
1: are extraordinarily
2: Uru,
1: beautiful,
2: Kapata,
1: a false young girl,
2: Upa
1: being captured
2: Guda,
1: and embraced,
2: Aham Didirksha,
1: I, desirous of seeing,
2: Didirksha Vedhe,
1: saw the semen of him, discharged by his trident, which was blazing
2: Sulena,
1: fire, and was accepted by you,
2: Dirtam,
1: Tivya, with bells,
2: Gantavat.

April 27th, 2004. White Shroud Plane, lower hand, left half. Dear Mimi Salsa, I have been in the sacred nursery all morning. I stand here and listen to the music of the alternates, death and birth. Lisa was born here, or Gaga-Adada as you named her, and her first act was to throw the rattle of ebullient lights to the floor, and she laughed when they popped open in bulbs of flame. Her attic and cellar dialects, she tells me now, were expanded during her frequent trips to Hadron Horizon, the time period 10 to the 23 seconds after the creation of the universe, when the fundamental particles were formed. Gaga-Adada is my changeling child. Though there is only one of her, she sometimes appears in twos or threes or fours. After the birth of your first child, you bewildered everyone by refusing to see him. You said all children should be left with their nursemaids for exactly 3 weeks. This preserves the perfection of their infancy like a photograph. During this time, you showered compulsively, galvanized by the lotus soap and the endless shattering of water on the shower tiles. When you first held your new infant, Clay Vigard, in your arms, you naturally sang to him.

P.S. An act of imagination which is understood will be furthered by another of its own kind. Hood River, Columbia Gorge Hotel, July 7th, 2005. Dear Mimi, at Sound of Money, New Mexico. The other day, I sat with my legs propped on a second chair, watching the water and air from the terrace of the hotel. The cliff of the gorge separated my eye from the view, listing the secret pink stain of the whorls. They, and this includes everything, pierced a quick breath in the thoughts, visual and not linguistic. The secret, and this includes all secrets, stretched around the shameful skeleton until it was pulled tight and thin in a bluish vapor. When the sun rose, the light dried off the moisture that secrets leave, whether they vanish or not, and you and I were falling, not having come to pass until the future, and we will be confiding in one another, for nevertheless, we will die together. The other day, then, I was wearing a pair of golden peach-color glaze gloves, a wide-brim hat, a suited and fair blue poplin dress, a chaloon-lined zoot coat, and very fey last-century stockings, with pure, perfect spiked heels. A picture of fiction. Clothing aside, I had nothing with me, no personal belongings, and nothing technological or spectrophotometric or electromagnetic. I simply sat there, gloved hands on abdomen, watching the striae of consensual elements. To my left, your letter arrived.

0: gift, hand-delivered by a turquoise-ringed, ruby-braceleted steward. I was no better illumined to read about Trujillo than on that day. It's true, I had the feeling you had somehow met before I introduced you. Once I even wrote to you in Sanskrit of the affair, and then I was too afraid to mail the letter. So, you have refurbished a most provocative, degenerative, Medusan, felonious, substantive episode. The undying formology of attainment. Trujillo was a vagary. He was the worst and the last. He taught me to stop identifying with my body. He taught me to load or to evacuate my memory at will. My story of that day is short. I met Sadler at the air gate. He had wanted to travel by ship, but he'd never been to La Celle Saint-Cloud, and I wanted him to come right away. He marveled at the adobe car. Even though I had described it to him in letters, he couldn't get over the intelligence of it, the savvy. On the way home, I detoured down a rarely used dirt road and showed him how the lens of the windows could be altered for maximum privacy. We made love very, very slow, because the points of contact were so heated. We fell asleep, and when we awoke, I pulled out some Big Hat beers, French and cold and good. We discussed men and women, and I said something about men. Their lives were a study in falling behind, and that men lacked an essential thing that women retained. Sadler said, "That thing is called humility. The weakness of the man is arrogance." "You have never been arrogant," I assured him. "You have never been humble," he replied. We drove to the house. Strangely, no one was around. Sadler fell asleep on a cot in the west room, and I wandered into the garden, where Clover briefly halted the descent of twilight. I wasn't certain if the voices I heard came from my inner ear or the hidden garden. An envoy of the lower passions, seething past the censers, emitted a furious, fast-pitched whine. Mosquitoes, I thought, brushing at my skin, while my cunning had found a spot behind the hedge to observe you and Trujillo. Until then, I had not realized what a pleasant annulment spying can be. I overheard your conversation just before you made love. There were only 4 sentences, and even with queen jealousy buckling her long, sinewy legs around me, I could still laugh at what you were saying. Your voice was as I had never heard it before, inexplicably shy, combined with the slight force of a toaster popping up. The words exchanged between you and Trujillo were not what I was expecting. He said, "I feel as if the Parthenon is in my throat." You said, "What's it doing in there?" He said, "I was speaking more of beauty, a reaction to your beauty." And then you said, "Oh, come on, anyone would know you were talking about ruins." Hours later, we all went out for dinner. While we were eating, I steadily gazed upon your foreheads. In doing so, I reached a base level, a C-phase level, during which I systematically ate both of you. And a conjugal level.
1: I was given 4F for being emotionally immature. The doctor asked if I liked girls. I took a while to answer, and then said yes.
2: Well, most men are lesbians anyway.
3: They really are, aren't they, Jenny? Men like women in just that same way.
2: Yes, I see. That same adoring, exclusive, strictly possessed style.
4: That's ridiculous. Men love to entertain other men. They'll fight for it.
5: Look, men fight for the only law they truly know, Austin. Consent.
6: I don't believe any of us knows what goes on in the minds of men.
3: Men and women are so separate.
2: Different weights. I wrote something about it once. A standing man is twice a sitting woman. A standing woman is the equivalent of a sitting man. A lying woman is a laying woman.
1: Nothing fancy there.
0: Shortly after you returned to the RLC, I attacked Trujillo with a seaweed pouch filled with raccoon blood that I had wily strapped against my inner thigh. He was not surprised, but his groin was stained red for some time. He arrived with the milk and departed with the blood. I always wondered if this was what he meant by becoming an agent of color. Sub Rosa Shishi. Summer, 2006. Dearest Mana Personality. Empress Augusta Bay in a cool bath of blue, studying the wayward applications of healing and changing shapes, their hostile aspects. Laughing the joke. Earth has always been a student teaching planet. We find our shapes by an atomic enchance. by a theriomorphic desire to reduce ourselves. I am on vacation. My feet touch the water, my hands comb the sand, and some crazy loon is driving a twin-prop biplane at a low altitude. The universe exists. The universe is handheld. The universe is solid, but its support is multidimensional. The universe is handheld, and I saw the hand once. The universe is plunged in water. It is not in space the way I thought it once was. I ask, do the conditions of the earth ever change? Let me teach you about the earth, says my darling young hibiscus.

And I can see you from here. On pierced ball feet, you toss the gold-inlaid tortoiseshell sphere. It will return when it executes a wide arc over the sea. The four inland animals are circling. The elephant, the copper horse, the eagle, the iron cockerel. Your left hand rests on a water jug. You are bare-breasted and seeking the wisdom of the lion. You have never escaped death, and you think about that. Your ribbed, flaring body swells, and you sing.

0: With love, Shibniel, one of the 7 childbed amulet angels. You were from another world, but it was Earth that you loved, and you just couldn't dispel the loveliness of sitting in the dirt of your second home. You had the blonde curls, the furious brown eyes. You looked around. "Who's here that I already know?" you asked. "And so I am, waiting for you just at this sentence. I will slap your frozen cheeks that are blandished by the deep color of cold and that still retain bits of ice. I will choose to warm you, whatever the angle of the ray. I choose you, and there will be no other."
1: 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Cats were born to give chicks fever, being it Fahrenheit or centigrade, you give me fever.
0: A quick message by Mercury. I love you madly as ever. I want to make your skin raise by a sharp, diamond-high musical note. 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
2: 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Up next is Pressures of the Unspeakable by Gregory Whitehead. Thank you for listening.
4: The scream. The scream is often treated as some kind of insurmountable, impenetrable obstacle, pure white noise, force that is beyond analysis and unworthy of any kind of interpretation. But here at the Institute, we hear the scream from entirely the other perspective. The scream as an opening, as an entry point, as an access point, an entry into a vast interior landscape that has as its surface this highly nuanced, very individual psychoacoustic force to it.

0: There's also a scream line, the actual journey that the screamer takes into the interior landscape. And when we established the telephone answering machine here at the Institute, we called it the scream line because that machine was going to circulate individual scream lines into...
1: Thank you, Mr. Whitehead. I believe you are on the wrong track. I'm sure if you came to my house, you'd hear the screams that you'd never want to hear again.
2: There's nothing like a good scream to get your aggressions out, and I am particularly one of those people who needs to ventilate quite regularly. So here I go.
3: Oh, I feel much better now. Thank you. There's another screamer on the line. Just a minute.
4: Screaming. Screaming. Especially nowadays, when we've got so many pressures.

0: years old, and here's my scream. Bye.
1: Hello, Mr. Whitehead. It's approximately 4 p.m. Saturday afternoon, October the 19th. No two people cry the same way. I wonder whether this could apply to screams as well. You should know by now. I may do some research on that. Meanwhile, to add to your screamscape...
2: Screaming is a part of my dreaming. It happens only at night.
3: This is what I think of your stupid, wanky scream idea.
4: Kill us! Kill the wild men! Kill the wild men they kill! Oh, what a wild man! Oh, they're killing me! They're

The scream. We have screams that go from the most extreme no to the most ecstatic yes. The yes and the no then doubles itself or echoes itself in a whole range of other opposites. The tension between male and female, between head and belly, the belly scream and the more head scream, the death rattle, which is of course a no scream, an extreme no scream, and the birth scream, which is a yes scream, which is not just an opening of the screamer, but an opening into the world for a new human, who then begins life by screaming. The scream to, and the scream against. There's the There's the inside scream, the silent scream, the silent white noise that becomes the invisible pressure. And

0: the real Scream and the fake Scream. The fake Scream being a product of a media culture which uses screams in a particular kind of way. Screams which then become imported into individuals and reproduced as their screams. Though in fact... Excuse me.
1: Just bear with me while I phone a new extension line here in the ABC, a new service that's provided at the moment. 1312, that's the extension. Going through. You know what they like, these ABC phones. They're absolutely appalling. I'm getting the control room through here on the intercom. Dave, could you turn the intercom off? That's it. Just bear with us. Okay, well, we won't have the phone going into the screen room just yet. But anyway, I can tell you it is a new service here at the ABC. Your 8 cents a day gives you a chance of not only screaming down the telephone, and people are actually doing it, as you can hear.
2: Hello. My name is Caitlin O'Connor. I live in Goulburn. Here is my special End of a Hard Day in Year 6 scream.
1: Is that all? Okay, but they're very varied, infinitely varied screams, aren't they?
0: Absolutely.
1: And they seem to take on a life of their own. You start off screaming at one point and you'll end up at another.
0: Yeah, and at the Institute we're fond of saying that that everyone screams, but everyone screams alone.
1: Oh, that's yes, I wish I'd had that in my introduction. That's a wonderful line. Sounds a bit like an S&M bondage.
0: Well, I know, and screams happen at this borderline of pleasure and pain, and and we do encourage people to invite their friends or into the scream room or set up whatever situation they want, which will help them to access their innermost scream.
1: Are these screams confidential? We're not going to...
0: Absolutely. Well, there's no way, since it's strictly a radio project, there's no way to match screams with bodies. Once we have the screams, only the screams remain.
1: Yeah, and what are you going to do with them? It's wonderful for you. Should do this each day after the program. Just I'm all puffed out now. I'll let you go.

0: Hello, Gregory. In the broadcast this morning, October 17th, the interviewer remarked that some of your samples sounded like an SM scene. Having some experience in that area, I'd like to leave some ideas and examples of screams from, as you said, the border of pain and pleasure. Some submissives, or masochists if you prefer, like to take as much corporal punishment as possible in silence. But to many of us, we enjoy it more if we allow ourselves to vocalise and not hold back. Screams and related yells, cries and gasps are enjoyable, liberating, even cathartic to the one lucky enough to suffer. The examples I'm going to play for you are not faked or exaggerated. They're my voice, dubbed from a private video made with a talented and keen dominant lady. The first group are in order of ascending strength, so the first few raise the question, when is a sound no longer a groan but becomes a scream? That last one indeed has an element of surprise in the voice, as the mistress said, by virtue of the stroke landing on an unexpected part of the body. The question you might want to address is whether a scream is still a scream when a word is shouted at the same time. This question arises from the tradition in bondage and discipline of making the submissive partner count the strokes, like so.
1: The scream, give in to the more chaotic nature

In many ways, scream analysis is more of an art than a science. It's an interpretive process, and one of the things that we're doing here at the Institute is developing a series of techniques which help us to let the scream literally inhabit our bodies, flowing through our own bodies into our voice and to actually give voice to the body of the original scream. We have developed a very rough classification system for screams, which break down into the basic elements of earth, water, fire, air, the basic forces of male, female, and primal, and finally the destiny of the scream, which we understand as birth, death, or bardo. Bardo being a Tibetan concept which designates the state of suspension between the living and the dead. The first example falls into the category earth, fire, female, and it goes something like this.

Okay. Let's see, the second exam. I just picked these out. I've got a catalog which is in this book, and it's also in my body. The second one, it's quite different than the first. Falls into the categories of air, male, primal, bardo. It's an air, male, primal, bardo scream.

0: The
1: sorry, excuse me, just a sec.
0: The final example is maybe the most difficult in my particular scream memory catalog. Not just because I'm a male, but because of the of its particular intensity, its very specific intensity. It's the fire, water, female birth scream. And this is about as close as I've been able to get.

0: Hello. I'm calling the screen line to say thank you for the opportunity to think about screaming. As I listened to you on Monday night, I thought, that's not me. I don't scream. And yet, after a day's reflection, I think, well, is it?
1: Being given the freedom to scream has the possibility of releasing a lot of untouched, darkened areas of our soul.
0: Anyway, as an adult, I certainly only remember screaming twice, and that's both the moments of my two children's birth. These screams were not premeditated. Both times they completely took me by surprise and just kind of ripped out of me at the point of their bodies coming through my body.
2: I think screaming is used in a particular way with sharing pain. I've seen during childbirth women together screaming as loudly, if not more loudly, than the woman who's giving birth.
0: But for the person who's doing it for the first time, you don't realize that you're about to scream. I had some wonderful births. Me alone with the power of my breath. They involved me thinking about as much as you can think in labor, because it's a process which grips your body with such intense periods of pain and then such wonderful respites that you go into a kind of non-rational, deeply explorative journey of yourself meeting this powerful natural force. My meditations while I was in childbirth tended to link me with my own mother, who'd had children, who'd had me, with women around the world who were having babies at that time or who've had babies through time. I realized that that experience cuts across social barriers, cuts across all of history as an experience shared by women, and it seemed a very incredible rite of passage as it was happening. As the birth neared its completion and the baby's head came out, the time for me seemed to go into slow motion. I had felt previously like a kind of peasant lying in a ditch, just sort of enjoying this wonderful sensation of my body, just naturally doing what it needed to do to make this birth occur. And suddenly this feeling that I was about to explode with anticipation, and when the child came through, my whole vagina seemed to just scream out with, some people call it orgasmic pleasure. I think it's much more than a sexual act. It's this whole anticipation. It's this whole rite of passage as you realize some new life is entering history.

0: The scream.
1: Hi, it's kind of early in the morning to scream. So I don't think I'll scream, but I'm going to tell you a story. I was thinking about how screams sometimes come later, much later, like a kind of delayed reaction. And so this is a true story that happened long ago when I was a teenager. And I was on this train, like I'd run away, I think, with this guy. And we were on this train and we'd been going for days and nights. And it had got really steamy in this train and this kind of seedy atmosphere. And like everybody was playing cards, all the time playing cards and smoking. And then suddenly this fight broke out, like out of nowhere. And it was kind of, first it was just these sounds. It was like really muffled sounds of bodies kind of colliding and ricocheting down the corridors and stuff. And then these kind of muffled shouts. And we pulled the door across our compartment and this body kind of rolled over, rolled past, stumbled past. And there was blood just smeared all over the glass. And you couldn't see anything because of that. It's like the sounds and the vision and everything was muffled. But it took like hours and hours before we reached the next town. It was going through the small desert. But when we eventually got there, the train stopped. And there was a scene kind of took place in like absolute silence. It was extraordinary. Nothing, no one seemed to speak. And it was incredibly hot and hazy. And there was just this desert all around. And they took the body off the train, and then the guy who'd killed him was taken off with handcuffs, and these kind of few cops appeared from nowhere, and it was just like this platform in the middle of nowhere. And then suddenly, like out of the silence, this scream came. It was just like something between a wail and a scream. And it's like it just went right through the whole kind of landscape. And it's like the dust sort of settled in the air. As the scream kind of just hung there. It just seemed like for ages. I don't know if I can do that scream. I can hear it really, really clearly. I'll try, but I think it won't be like that. Anyway, it was something like this.

0: Oh, hello, Gregory. I'd just like to contribute my thoughts on silent screaming. I've been using silent screaming for a long time now as a way of relaxing and unblocking. I like to get somewhere sort of private where I'm not going to alarm the neighbours and just stick my face in a pillow and go...
1: I reckon that people scream because when they're angry or scared, they build up a lot of pressure. And then they scream to let it all out.
2: Hello, thank you. I'll try and get my little 15-month-old daughter who's got a terrific scream. Can you hang on a minute?
3: Okay,
2: can I
3: just talk on the phone? Just talk on the phone.
4: I can't really scream because I'm at work. When is this open till? I'd love to do it at home. Since it's an answering machine, I would love to scream at home, so I'll ring you then. But since I have rung you anyway, I might as well just add a little scream.

0: screaming again. I forgot to leave my phone number. Do you want to hear me scream again? Okay, you asked for it, bud. Goodbye, and thanks.
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1: 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Wavefarm is thrilled to partner with New American Radio to ensure these works remain available to listeners today and into the future. 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A special thanks to both Helen Thorington and Joanne Green for their generous support and collaboration in this partnership. 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
3: So position relaxed. Think of your chest, lifting your chest up whilst you're singing out. Start with the sound oo.

0: Did you want to say, perhaps, how your throat feels, how you feel? Got a cold?
1: Yes, I have a cold. My throat is a little bit sore.
0: Okay.
1: I can't sing at all. I have no voice.

It all started with a small notice on the bulletin board at the theatre school. That was the spring of 1980. I don't know who put up the notice, but it was quite different from everything else pinned up there. It was a small, pale blue, handwritten notice. The writing was small and framed, and there was a map showing how to get there, to the Roy Hart Theatre. The notice was in French. Stage de voix, it said. Courses in voice production. But there was something else, and I think it was that which made me decide to go. It read, "For the fear of life in human beings is at least as great as the fear of death."

0: It's amazing how voices and faces can change in the space of a week. What happened at my first Roy Hart Theatre course was that the participants all experienced changes and accomplished things so far beyond their own individual limitations that they underwent a personality transformation. Once, during a private lesson, I suddenly heard a mighty, forceful bass voice, something like Martti Talvela, coming out of me. I was so astonished that I stopped and looked round for whoever had produced such a voice. But there was no one there. The voice had emerged from inside me. I also sang with two voices at the same time. I roared like a lion, till I no longer knew who it was, me or my teacher, Hans, who was roaring. I cried like a baby for my mother, warbled my lover's name, belching out my voice. But the most unforgettable memory is when I heard my own true voice. It was after a very hard private lesson. Hans, my teacher, asked me how I felt. Well, how are you feeling, Eva?
1: Fine,
0: I said, in a beautiful, deep, warmly resonant voice. That's your real voice, said Hans. Just afterwards, it was break time, and we went out into the lobby for a cup of coffee. As soon as I stepped over the threshold, my voice went up again, about an octave. Yes, I would love some coffee. Since then, I have returned to the Roy Hart Theatre many, many times, but I have never recovered that voice, the one I like to think of as my voice.
2: Break it.

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That's where the energy is stored. And it is the cracks that are the passageway to a bigger, richer, and purer voice.

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0: vois,
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1: his voice is different.
0: Voix. 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
1: behind his speech,
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0: aussi
1: do
0: mal.
1: Both good
0: c'est
1: and
0: selon
1: evil.
0: Les vibrations, les
1: it
0: modulations.
1: Depends on its vibrations.
0: Mais je pense aussi que c'est selon ton état d'évolution.
1: On your level of spiritual
0: ton état d'évolution, ça, c'est très important.
1: That's very important.
0: Si, par exemple, tu as une certaine évolution
1: the voice's
0: spirituelle,
1: level of evolution
0: alors ton son n'est pas comme celui qui est à la base.
1: Is interpreted by the cells,
0: il y a divers degrés
1: like
0: de son.
1: Message,
0: et
1: and
0: ces
1: the cells
0: divers
1: react
0: degrés
1: accordingly.
0: De son, je pense que les cellules doivent les capter comme un message et réagissent.
1: I again met Hans, my first unforgettable teacher from the Roy Hart Theatre, 8 years later, in Paris. He had left the theatre and set up shop as a private teacher in voice production. Not only had he changed name, nowadays he calls himself Gael, he'd also changed his ideology. He now totally rejects the Roy Hart Theatre's approach. He says that the theatre's methods are irrational and exclusively based on teacher-student interdependence. Singing students do indeed achieve unbelievable results and a personal breakthrough, but only as long as the lessons continue. The results cannot be repeated afterwards, and what was of value cannot be recovered. Nor can you continue on your own. Gael also says that he has always had only one real wish, to be able to sing, beautifully for his own and others' delight. After 10 years with the Roy Hart Theatre, he can indeed produce the most imposing and hair-raising sounds, but his singing is as miserable as before.
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1: In its 10 years as a weekly national series from 1987 to 1998, New American Radio commissioned and distributed over 300 original works. 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
2: Outside New York City's downtown performance space, The Kitchen, Odland and Auinger installed a laboratory for transforming the New York City landscape into real-time ambient music. The installation functioned as an instrument, an industrial didgeridoo played by the city's roar. Random city sounds caused an overtone series to resonate sympathetically. The chaos of cars, planes, people, motors, and construction was reduced to the order of the Pythagorean harmonic series. Hidden melodies and harmonics were revealed. And here is Cloud Chambers by sonic alchemists Bruce Odland and Sam Auinger.

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0: 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Conceptual new drama, associational documentary, language explorations, sonic meditations, environmental compositions, musical explorations, and works that pioneer new dimensions in acoustic space. 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A special thanks to both Helen Thorington and Joanne Green for their generous support and collaboration in this partnership. 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
1: I'm Jess Spear for the Wave Farm Radio Art Archive, and I'm pleased to introduce a three-part radio opera, Antipodes, composed by sound artist and scholar Frederick Acquaviva. The work is described as being for voices and dead electronics, which the artist explains is in reference and opposition to the idea of live electronics, particularly improvisation. The text of the opera is the poetry and drawings of poet Joël Hubot, and in addition to radio broadcast, it has been released in record form, minus the record, a video, and a work on canvas. The opera was awarded the Carl Schuka Prize for Radio Plays in 2020 and features the voices of Joël Hubot, who also wrote the text, Dorothy Iannone, and mezzo-soprano Laure Lixenberg.
2: If someone comes into the world, now it's obviously impossible to ask someone if they want to exist before they come into the world, so they kind of have to do that or they don't exist at all. But then, if they exist and they choose to live up to the light that they do have, whether it includes a conscious knowledge of God or not, then they're going to get to go to heaven and be with God forever.
1: Okay.
2: If God chose to completely annihilate the physical universe and create a new one, the people from Mars would come to that new one just like us. If he left it alone and created a new one and moved us over, he would move the Marsies over too. And if we stayed in this universe but he upgraded Earth, I suspect the upgrade would either apply to Mars or the Marsies would be reunited with us on the new Earth. If you had two gods, they would have to have, in order for them to relate to each other, like be part of a race, they would have to have some underlying reality that provides a framework they exist within. And so there would be something more fundamental than the gods. And we know by a variety of means that our God is actually the fundamental ground of all being that grounds everything else. So it's not possible to have more than one fundamental ground of being to reality. There can be only one, and therefore there can be only one ultimate God.
3: All right. Should I say number one or just one?
2: Is there anything recorded about Jesus doing any personal care of himself? Yes.
3: Ah.
2: So it's going to depend in part on what you count as personal care, but obviously the scriptures record Jesus sleeping, which is a form of personal care. They record him eating, which is a form of personal care. They record him drinking, which is a form of personal care. Beyond that, in terms of, and those are human universals that everybody has to do.
4: Right.
2: But beyond that, we have Jesus having his feet washed. And so, yeah, we see Jesus doing things. Now, he probably didn't have a toothbrush because toothbrushes had not been invented yet. But what people would do, I mean, we've had toothpicks forever,
4: yeah.
2: You know, because people get stuck in their teeth. People
4: yeah.
2: get things stuck in their teeth. They hate that. So mankind invented the toothpick really early. But before we had toothbrushes, they had what are now called chew sticks, which was a stick, and you kind of chew on one end of it to rough it up, and then you'd use that to clean your teeth.
4: Ah.
2: So that was a normal thing at the time. So Jesus, like everybody else, may have been using chew sticks.
3: Shall I begin? Antipode. Brain acid.
5: BF. BBF. BBF. 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

Fire! Fight! Fight! Fight! Fight! Fight! Fight! Fight! Fight! Fight! Fight! Fight! Fight! Fight! Fight! Fight! Fight! Fight! Fight! Fight! Fight! Fight! Fight! Fight! Fight! Fight! Fight! Fight! Fight! Fight! Fight! Fight! Fight! Fight! Fight! Fight! Fight! Fight! Fight! Fight! Fight! Fight! Fight! Fight! Fight! Fight! Fight! Fight! Fight! Fight! Fight! Fight! Fight! Fight! Fight! Fight! Fight! Fight! Fight! Fight! Fight! Fight! Fight! Fight! Fight! Fight! Fight! Fight! Fight! Fight! Fight! Fight! Fight! Fight! Fight! Fight! Fight! Fight! Fight! Fight! Fight! Fight! Fight! Fight! Fight! Fight! Fight! Fight! Fight! Fight! Fight! Fight! Fight! Fight! 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

thousands of years after living in communities, man dreams of a perfect world in which he will be freely realized and the community will function perfectly. Without restrictions, misfortune, hunger, conflict. In these visions is incorporated the complex of human nature and its individual desires and needs, social reality and history, which determine whether these worlds are possible or remain in the realm of fantasy, and whether we can ever imagine living in a world like this.

Each time carries its own characteristics and its own problems, as far as the functioning of the community and society is concerned. Hence the needs of to fantasize about a better and finally perfect society. That is why every time and every society gave its visions and ideas on how it should work successfully, avoiding and overcoming the problems of the current situation. But really, is such a world possible at all, and can it exist in reality? The world utopia in literature was introduced by Thomas More, taken from his novel Utopia, the first official utopia, written in 1516, to depict a fictional island society and its religious, social and political conditions. Utopia is practically the name of this fictional island located in the Atlantic Ocean and ruled by an ideal socio-political system. I'm gonna go ahead and get you.

Utopia comes from the Greek O, meaning not, and topos, meaning place, but with a topographic suffix ea, meaning utopia, or Latinized utopia, which means not a place or place that does not exist, which indicates that more does not consider such an ideal place can really exist. In defining the origin of the word utopia, we could also take into account the Latinized form of

0: utopia, from eu, good, instead of o, and again topos, place, which would mean a good place, and one of the most common interpretations is used is that it is a perfect place, a society, but which in the end is not existent and unachievable. Yet utopia means positive utopia, or perfect, but not unreal and fictitious. Hence, the later meaning of the term utopia incorrectly implies a perfect place, not a place that does not exist, a non-place.
1: So, the real definition of a perfect society, but one that really exists, is utopia.

the term in addition to being used to describe these fictional societies described in the literature is also used to describe ideal communities that seek to form an ideal society whose members live in perfect harmony. Karl Mannheim believes that changing the social order does not necessarily stem from the utopian fantasy. Utopia is not a pattern that could change the existing social order by inspiring the community or part of the community with a desire for change, even if their orientation leads to action that will partially or completely shake the existing order of things.

Such an orientation, which is not in line with reality, he believes, becomes utopian only if it does not seek to sever ties with the existing order. Many authors also believe that a written utopia must be distinguished from a utopia in practice. Written utopia is always, or almost always, defined as such by the author himself, who has no illusions about the possibilities of applying the constitution, the advantages of which he lives. This is not the case with utopian practice, for which it is impossible to determine the criteria. This division prevents the mixing and putting together of various political movements and social groups that seek to change or improve society, because any association could be considered a utopia if the goal is the happiness of those who associate. Obviously, the word utopia achieves great success, hence the noun utopia, and is used pejoratively when we want to indicate something unreal, impractical, ideal, which is impossible to achieve, and also give the adjective utopia, which expresses the impossible character of desire and intention.

Despite these connotations of the word utopia, it is still considered that the society that Moore describes in his work Utopia is not actually his vision of a perfect society, but through his presentation he wants to establish contrast between the unusual political ideas of the non-existent country and chaotic politics in his time, from where he took a position to criticize the current situation of the social condition in Europe.

0: that almost there was nothing left for me to do. Else, either the invention or the disposition of this matter might have required of a wit, neither base, neither at all unlearned, both some time and leisure, and also some study. But if it were requisite and necessary that the matter should also have been written eloquently and not alone truly, of a surety that thing could I have performed by no time nor study. But now, seeing all these cares, stays, and lets were taken away, wherein else so much labour and study should have been employed, and that there remained no other thing for me to do but only to write plainly the matter as I heard it spoken, that, indeed, was a thing light and easy to be done. Howbeit, to the dispatching of this so little business, my other cares and troubles did leave almost less than no leisure. Whiles I do daily bestow my time about law matters, some to plead, some to hear, some as an arbitrator with mine award to determine, some as an umpire or a judge with my sentence finally to discuss. Whiles I go one way to see and visit my friend, another way about mine own private affairs. Whiles I spend almost all the day abroad amongst other, and the residue at home among mine own. I leave to myself, I mean to my book, no time. For when I am come home, I must common with my wife, chat with my children, and talk with my servants. All the which things I reckon and account among business, for as much as they must of necessity be done. And done must they needs be, unless a man will be a stranger in his own house. And in any wise, a man must so fashion and order his conditions, and so express himself.
1: On the contrary, they would look on the mitigation of the punishment as an invitation to commit more crime. I answered, it seems to me a very unjust thing to take away a man's life for a little money, for nothing in the world can be of equal value with a man's life. And if it be said that it is not for the money that one suffers, but for his breaking the law, I must say, extreme justice is an extreme injury, for we ought not to approve of those terrible laws that make the smallest offenses capital, nor of that opinion of the Stoics that makes all crimes equal, as if there were no difference to be made between the killing of a man and the taking of a purse, between which, if we examine things impartially, there is no likeness nor proportion. God has commanded us not to kill, and shall we kill so easily for a little money? But if one shall say that by the law we are only forbid to kill any except when the laws of the land allow of it, and on the same grounds laws may be made in some cases to allow of adultery and perjury, for God having taken from us the right of disposing either of our own or of other people's lives, if it is pretended that the mutual consent of men in making laws can authorize manslaughter in cases in which God has given us no example, that it frees people from the obligation of the divine law, and so makes murder a lawful action, what is this but to give a preference to human laws before the divine? And if this is once admitted, by the same rule, men may, in all other things, put what restrictions they please upon the laws of God. If, by the Mosaical law, though it was rough and severe, as being a yoke laid on an obstinate and servile nation, men were only fined, and not put to death for theft, we cannot imagine that in this new law of mercy, in which God treats us with the tenderness of a father, he has given us a greater license to cruelty.

0: At a time when capitalism from the very beginnings shows its internal contradictions and creates enormous social contrast among the population, humanism revives the old ideas of the unity of the human race and the aspiration to create a common, universal human culture. The Church, on the other hand, advocates similar ideas, but still with a feudal character. That is why the humanists advocate a reform that will bring with it the idea of an independent nation-state and church, and above all a church liberated from the Middle Ages. The current situation in England in the 15th century, the misery of the masses on the other hand, and the lavish life of the social elite on the other, and the still strong influence of the church, seriously influenced the creation of More's Reformation ideas. His humanistic education certainly played a key role in shaping his thinking and directly influenced the utopian notions of imagining an ideal society, as well as specifically the work Utopia, putting him in the first lines of all utopian thinkers. In those almost harsh conditions, at the very beginning of capitalism, More's Utopia emerges as a critique of modern society, but which foretells a completely different society.
1: So they shut of their own accord, and there being no property among them, every man may freely enter into any house whatsoever. At every 10 years' end, they shift their houses by lots. They cultivate their gardens with great care, so that they have both vines, fruits, herbs, and flowers in them, and all is so well ordered and so finely kept that I never saw gardens anywhere that were both so fruitful and so beautiful as theirs. And this humor of ordering their gardens so well is not only kept up by the pleasure they find in it, but also by an emulation between the inhabitants of the several streets, who vie with each other. And there is, indeed, nothing belonging to the whole town that is both more useful and more pleasant. So that he who founded the town seems to have taken care of nothing more than of their gardens, for they say the whole scheme of the town was designed at first by Eutropus, but he left all that belonged to the ornament and improvement of it to be added by those that should come after him, that being too much for one man to bring to perfection. Their records that contain the history of their town and state are preserved with an exact care and run backwards 1760 years. From these it appears that their houses were at first low and mean, like cottages made of any sort of timber,
2: and seldom joints it with any stranger, unless he be guided by an utopian, can come into this haven, insomuch as that they themselves could scarcely enter without jeopardy, but that their way is directed and ruled by certain landmarks standing on the shore. But turning, translating, and moving these marks into other places, they may destroy their enemies' navies, be they never so many. The outside or utter circuit of the land is also full of havens, but the landing is so surely fenced, what by nature and what by workmanship of man's hand, that a few defenders may drive back many armies. Howbeit, as they say, and as the fashion of the place itself doth partly show, it was not ever compassed about by the sea. But King Eutopus, whose name as conqueror the island beareth, for before his time it was called Abraxa, which also brought the rude and wild people to that excellent perfection in all good fashions, humanity and civil gentleness, wherein they now go beyond all the people of the world. Even at his first arriving and entering upon the land, forthwith obtaining the victory, caused 15 miles space of uplandish ground, where the sea had no passage, to be cut and digged up, and so brought the sea round about the land. He set to this work not only the inhabitants.
0: Tommaso Campanella is another key thinker of utopian thought, and he bases his work The City of the Sun, written in Italian 1602, which is one of the boldest, most complete and most beautiful utopias ever written, on very similar principles as Thomas More in terms of arranging the non-existent imaginary island state. the political and social circumstances of the 14th century Calabria, southern Italy, where Campanella was born, and the long Spanish yoke under which was at that time, only show the bad situation that prevailed not only in Italy, but in all of Europe. Hence his ideas and plans for the liberation of Italy, and he went so far as to reform the country, create new laws and new systems of governing society. Like many other heretics who supplemented their religious reform with social changes, he insisted that his political uprising be at the same time a social revolution. Undoubtedly, this situation, the resignation he had against the system and the long, complicated prison life he lived because of his open-mindedness, conceived in him the idea of the city of the sun, Civitas Solis, which he would later write. So Campanella, fighting for the rebirth of the human spirit and against tyranny and sophistry, gives a very similar critique of the current social and spiritual misery of the Middle Ages, and by observing nature and experience, seeks to free the mind from philosophical, ontological dogma and empty scholastic discussions.
3: The great ruler among them is a priest whom they call by the name Ho, though we should call him metaphysic. He is head over all in temporal and spiritual matters, and all business and lawsuits are settled by him as the supreme authority. Three princes of equal power, namely Pon, Sin, and Mor, assist him, and these in our tongue we should call power, wisdom, and love. To power belongs the care of all matters related to war and peace. He attends to the military arts, and next to Ho, he is ruler of every affair of a warlike nature. He governs the military magistrates and the soldiers, and has the management of the munitions, the fortifications, the storming of places, the implements of war, the armories, the smiths and workmen connected with matters of this sort. But wisdom is the ruler of the liberal arts, of mechanics, of all sciences with their magistrates and doctors, and of the discipline of the schools. As many doctors as there are under his control. There is one doctor who is called Astrologus, a second Cosmographus, a third Arithmeticus, a fourth Geometra, a fifth Historiographus, a sixth Poeta, a seventh Logicus, an eighth Rhetor, a ninth Grammaticus, a tenth Medicus, an 11th Physiologus, a 12th Politicus, a 13th Moralis. They have but one book, which they call Wisdom, and in it all the sciences are written with conciseness and marvelous fluency of expression. This they read to the people after the custom of the Pythagoreans. It is wisdom who causes the exterior and interior, the higher and lower walls of the city, to be adorned with the finest pictures, and to have all the sciences painted upon them in an admirable manner. On the walls of the temple and on the dome, which is let down when the priest gives an address, lest the sounds of his voice being scattered should fly away from his audience, there are pictures of stars and their different magnitudes, with the powers and motions of each expressed separately in three little verses. On the interior wall of the first circuit, all the mathematical figures are conspicuously painted, figures more in number than Archimedes or Euclid discovered, marked symmetrically, and with the explanation of them neatly written and contained each in a little verse. There are definitions and propositions, and so on. On the exterior convex wall is first an immense drawing of the whole earth, given at one view. Following upon this, there are tablets setting forth for every separate country the customs, both public and private, the laws, the origins and the power of the inhabitants,
0: utopiju smo postavili nasuprot svetu, ali upravo su naše utopije ono što svet čini podnošljivim. 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

Thomas More in his Utopia presents a complex, independent city located on the island of Utopia. Named after the conqueror Utop, former name was Abraxa, and where the community has a common culture, way of life, customs. The city of Amaroth, the capital, is one of the 54 cities and is the same as all the other on the island, but still, More chooses this city because, as he says, he deserves it the most, because all the other cities have given him the honor of being seat of the Senate. Despite what Utopia means nowhere, the other names in this work are on the same line of unreality. Amor is the city of mist. It's located on the river Anidru, the river without water. The ruler Ademus is a ruler without people, and the land is inhabited by people of Aqar, people without land. In all this toponymy of nothingness, More seems to still have a certain amount of pessimism, considering it impossible for such a perfect country to exist. Utopia defines the structure of the social hierarchy, the measures of punishment, agriculture, education, mutual relation, the rules for marriage, travel, dress, death. All important social contradictions are abolished on the island. There is complete equality and freedom, and even crime and punishment disappear because there is no poverty. Social property and the organization of production, according to More, remove disorder, exploitation, misery, and deprivation. He locates the deepest source of social problems in private property. Therefore, in Utopia, there is no private property and the whole organization of production has a social character. The organization of production is planned and is performed through the general work obligation in which everyone participates and is produced exclusively to meet real needs, while the production of unnecessary luxury items that satisfy unnecessary desires are excluded. Only scientists and officials are excluded from production who later return to their work responsibilities. The distribution of goods is done to everyone according to the needs. Through his intention and his theory of an ideal society to show the relations of true equality, More also faces the problem on how to create the same living conditions for the rural and urban population.

in Utopia. For the first time, he gives an idea to reduce on council the difference and opposition between the city and the village. And he solves it by losing the permanent rural population. In Utopia, there are no significant social differences in the position between the citizens, although there are slaves who will do the things that the Utopians should not do. And those are things that are unpleasant or difficult. This only shows that at that time the idea of a completely classless society could not be fully implemented, even theoretically.

With these views, which are in complete contradiction with the social reality, he directly criticized the scholasticism with its dogmatism and sterility that make free scientific thought impossible. Only the liberation of philosophical thought from religion, which is still the most important philosophical problem, and independence from religious dogma, will enable free intellectual and cultural progress. More's notions, although they originate from one spiritually hardened and dark time, and despite the prevailing anti-scholastic spirit and struggle against the Middle Ages, are thoughts from which Renaissance optimism springs, and their magnificently bold notions.

This is how Moore imagines the ideal society, but nevertheless the beginnings of utopian ideas, images of perfect places, and imagined ideal society can be found even before this spiritually unstable period, even in the Bible and ancient works. Most of these worlds are set outside of history and time, or in mythical times. The conflict between the ideal and the real is always present, with the idea and intention that those places once existed, do exist, or that those societies are realistically possible.

did comfort us not a little. And above all, the sign of the cross to that instrument was to us a great rejoicing, and as it were a certain presage of good. Our answer was in the Spanish tongue, that for our ship it was well, for we had rather met with calms and contrary winds than any tempests. For our sick, they were many, and in very ill case, so that if they were not permitted to land, they ran danger of their lives. Our other wants we set down in particular, adding that we had some little store of merchandise, which if it pleased them to deal for, it might supply our wants, without being chargeable unto them.

0: glossy than ours. His under apparel was green, and so was his hat, being in the form of a turban, daintily made, and not so huge as the Turkish turbans. And the locks of his hair came down below the brims of it. A reverend man was he to behold. He came in a boat, gilt in some part of it, with four persons more only in that boat, and was followed by another boat, wherein were some 20. When he was come within a flight shot of our ship, signs were made to us that we should send forth some to meet him upon the water, which we presently did in our ship boat, sending the principal man amongst us save one, and four of our number with him. When we were come within 6 yards of their boat, they called to us to stay, and not to approach farther, which we did. And thereupon the man whom I before described stood up, and with a loud voice in Spanish asked, "Are ye Christians?" We answered we were, fearing the less, because of the cross we had seen in the subscription. At which answer the said person lifted up his right hand towards heaven, and drew it softly to his mouth, which is the gesture they use when they thank God. And then said, "If ye will swear, all of you, by the merits of the Savior, that ye are no pirates, nor have shed blood, lawfully nor unlawfully,
1: seems so absurd on their face, especially when I add that I am a young man, apparently of about 30 years of age, that no person can be blamed for refusing to read another word of what promises to be a mere imposition upon his credulity. Nevertheless, I earnestly assure the reader that no imposition is intended, and will undertake, if he shall follow me a few pages, to entirely convince him of this. If I may then provisionally assume, with a pledge of justifying the assumption, that I know better than the reader when I was born, I will go on with my narrative. As every schoolboy knows, in the latter part of the 19th century, the civilization of today, or anything like it, did not exist, although the elements which were to develop it were already in ferment. Nothing had, however, occurred to modify the immemorial division of society into the four classes, or nations, as they may be more fitly called, since the differences between them were far greater than those between any nations nowadays, of the rich and the poor, the educated and the ignorant. I myself was rich and also educated, and possessed, therefore, all the elements of happiness enjoyed by the most fortunate in that age, living in luxury and occupied only with the pursuit of pleasures and refinements of life. I derived the means of my support from the labor of others, rendering no sort of service in return. My parents and grandparents had lived in the same way, and I expected that my descendants, if I had any, would enjoy a like easy existence. But how could I live without service to the world, you ask? Why should the world have supported in utter idleness one who was able to render service? The answer is that my great-grandfather had accumulated a sum of money on which his descendants had ever since lived. The sum, you will naturally infer, must have been very large not to have been exhausted in supporting 3 generations in idleness. This, however, was not the fact. The sum had been originally by no means large. It was, in fact, much larger now that 3 generations have been supported upon it in idleness than it was at first. This mystery of use without consumption, of warmth without combustion, seems like magic, but was merely an ingenious application of the art now happily lost, but carried to great perfection by your ancestors, of shifting the burden of one's support on the shoulders of others. The man who had accomplished this, at the end of the course, was
2: sectioned on the universal that се дури не создаваат речиси целосен круг со пречник околу 500 милја. 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
3: It is obvious that none of these utopian ideals have their realization further in reality, including communism, for the creation of which they must have had an ideological influence. The negation of these ideas, which are evidently more present in reality, and that would mean a representation not of a happy, ideal society, but of the realization of something opposite, a totalitarian society ruled by misfortune, is formulated in the ideas of negative utopia or anti-utopia, dystopia. The present shows not only that utopian ideals are not being realized, but that their place is unfortunately being taken by anti-utopian anticipations, which are being realized more and more rapidly and in a shorter time in the reality of society. Pessimistic constructs whose idea and then realization arise only from everyday reality. Utopian ideals, however, will continue to exist at least in the dreams of dreamers, poets, philosophers, and it seems that they will remain there in the transcendence of fantasy, and such dreams and ideas will be a frightening utopia for a long time, especially for today's pragmatic thinkers. Meanwhile, pessimistic negative utopian predictions about the future of humanity will increasingly grab with their predictive power, competing which of them will more accurately approach the future, which according to them is not so happy. But what is it that drives this development of social reality and humanity in general, a development contrary to utopian ideas, and one can they not be realized? What is society like today, and what are the projections of the negative utopia for the future? Why are these predictions almost completely realized, and can they ever be avoided?

This is Radio Utopia speaking.

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Thank you.

0: in a situation in which growth is essential. Even early on, they gave more creativity, originality, inspiration, exploring. This is fantastic,
1: beautiful, inspiring.
0: Is there some point at which we have to start thinking, what is actually going on?

0: I think what you end up with is more knowledge.
1: Which would basically mean that everybody has a stake in the pie, everybody has something.
0: Everything comes together, and it's just one of those magic moments.
1: And that has profound consequences. And we heard that number of times around the world.
0: But I did wonder, I'm not kidding you, if it became possible right now
1: to make people better. And perhaps you can give me some insight.
0: Oh yeah.

0: fantastic. Beautiful. Is there some point at which we have to start thinking what is actually going on? I am taking things as I find them, and I therefore assume as you would see them if you were going to the same place. Because I'm not supposed to be here. Freedom and choice. This is a combination that makes people feel elevated. Fantastic. And how far do you think we could take this ultimately?
1: I think it's important to constantly be asking that question.
0: I think what you end up with is more knowledge.
1: Which would basically mean that everybody has a stake in the pot. Everybody has something.
0: Everything comes together.
1: And that has profound consequences.
0: You may have heard that number of times. But I did wonder if it became possible right now to make people better. And perhaps you can give me some insight. But yeah.

We are in a situation in which we need more creativity and originality. I remember arriving there and thinking, this is inspiring. This is some point at which we have to start thinking, what is actually going on? I'm taking things as I find them. Freedom and choice. This is a combination that makes people feel elevated. And how far do you think we can take this ultimately? Now you can put some part of your constantly happy now.

0: Should I keep doing that, or is it okay?
1: That's good.
0: Oh, yeah. Got it. Probably pretty bad.

There is a Swiss chronometer to give you the exact time. At the final turn, it will be 13 hours 15, Greenwich Mean Time.

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0: Dr. Bander, what is the purpose of your visit?
1: Well, I've been asked by the Secretary of State to come in.
0: Have you come here to ask the Secretary of State a firm date for the Yasmin's independence?
1: I won't tell you that.
0: When do you hope to get independence?
1: I won't tell you that.
0: Dr. Bander, when you get independence, are you as determined as ever to break away from the Central African Federation?
1: Need you ask me that question at this stage?
0: Well, this stage is as good as any other stage. Why do you ask me why I shouldn't ask you this question at this stage?
1: Haven't I said that enough for any effort? I mean just that.
2: Some of the migrants have been calling me, inquiring about reports they have heard, concerning me that are not...
3: And now I have to shortly revive.
4: I'm going to go to the hospital.